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Tame Impala on Mix FM right across Western Victoria. Sometimes it's kids that are the wisest of us all, and they can get to the point in the fewest words possible. If you've ever felt like a square peg trying to squeeze into a round hole, I've got something that'll make you feel much better. Four hits away, Harry Styles and American Girls for you now, right across Western Victoria. It's Caught With You on Mix. Right.

0: Dan from the Morning Crew today shared a little story with us about his kids. 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
1: Lincoln, who's 10, says, "Oh, I don't think I'll ever get a girlfriend. I'm always going to be a single Pringle. 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
0: Oh.
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I've never

0: streaming for free through listener. It's Caught With You on Mix. Got a fresh new hit coming at you in three songs' time. Sonny Federa, one of the hottest Australian DJs out at the moment, not just because he's super pretty, but everything he touches is absolute fire. Libby Anker featuring on this one. It's called Let Me Be In Your Arms, and it's three hits away right here on Mix.
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15: I'm Daniel Brewer with your local news and sport. Community groups, individuals and not-for-profit organisations across Glenelg Shire are being encouraged to apply for funding through Council's Community Grants Program. Emergency service personnel from across Western Victoria will join thousands of colleagues in Melbourne next month for the AFAC conference. President of Women and Firefighting Australasia, Melinda McDonald, says the conference plays an important role in preparing for future fire seasons.
16: If the last 10 years have taught us anything, it's that regional communities are often on the front line of bushfire, flood, drought, motor vehicle accidents.
15: In sport, Clay Nichols from Portland has been playing with the Vic Country under-18 boys team at the AFL National Championship and was awarded the Richard Embleton MVP. That's the latest local news and sport.
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0: Your four-day forecast for Western Victoria. A strong wind warning for the west coast and a cloudy day ahead with a high chance of showers. Getting down to a low of 3 tonight. Tomorrow, cloudy with showers throughout the day and a top of 10. Friday, cloudy, an evening shower and a top of 13. And then on Saturday, more showers and a top of 14 degrees. Today, Hamilton and Casterton expecting a max of 13, 14 the top for Portland and the coast.
13: Harvey Norman Hamilton, your local computer specialists.
0: It's 11 degrees.
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What a banger from Iggy Azalea and Charlie XCX. It's Fancy For You on Mix. 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

0: 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The oldest advice out there for bullies is to ignore them, right? But with keyboard warriors, it's a little bit different. And in the case of Carrie and Tommy, instead of ignoring it and not responding, they turn it into content.
1: Not some Z-lister. Thank you very much. At least C. But anyway, not some Z-lister whose biggest accomplishment is a beanie collection. Ooh, that got my back up. And I don't respond, ever.
2: Sorry.
1: Don't you laugh at him. If you find that funny, it's going to piss me right off.
2: I'll tell you exactly what I'm finding funny. A world-leading brain centre foundation and reducing it to a beanie collection is funny. Do you want me to go in for you?
1: No, and we're not going to comment.
2: No.
1: Right,
2: I'm struggling to find what I'm meant to do.
1: Be outraged with me.
2: I am. That's why I'm
1: but
2: saying
1: don't
2: let
1: respond
2: me
1: or comment because we don't want to give him any more airtime than the 5 minutes we've just given him now on air.
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0: 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It's Caught With You this morning. Look, it's been a hard couple of months, probably years. If I'm going to be perfectly honest, probably a hard couple of decades for our local farming community. So it's time for a break. You deserve one. Safwa Winery, Brewery and Distillery are doing Paddock Pours. This is a free barbecue aimed to give local farmers and friends just a chance to catch up, throw a bit of support each other's way and just reset. Friday, 7th of August at 6 p.m. Come and grab a bite, enjoy some good company and just take that pause. 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

0: 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Faith No More's epic from 1990. 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
16: I'm Daniel Brewer with your local news and sport. Western Victorian teachers have rejected the state government's latest pay offer and will strike tomorrow. Justin Mullaly from the Education Union says it will be a 24-hour stoppage.
17: We will stop work for 24 hours right across the state, and we will rally in the city and march to Parliament. It doesn't matter whether you supported the offer that was put to you or whether you rejected it. We all have to stick together.
16: Moyenshire residents are being encouraged to get involved in National Tree Day celebrations on Friday. In sport, Hamilton Kangaroos Football Netball Club senior coach Brad Thomas will step down from the role at the end of the 2026 season. That's the latest local news and sport.
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4: Your 4-day forecast for Western Victoria. Cloudy with showers becoming less likely into your Wednesday afternoon. Tomorrow, a high chance of showers, light winds into the middle of the day as well, and a top of 10 degrees. On Friday, cloudy with a shower or two, winds becoming westerly and a top of 13 degrees. And on Saturday, more showers on the way during the day and a top of 14 degrees.
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4: Right now, it's 12 degrees.
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It's the Foo Fighters, Times Like These on Mix FM. Old school lunch, all thanks to Subaru Hamilton. G'day, it is Josh here for your afternoon, and I'm bringing you through with plenty of big hits from back in the day. Some GNR coming your way, Guns N' Roses, Jason Derulo also hitting your way in the next 5 minutes. This is Leona Lewis. She's Bleeding Love here on Mix.

We said it for ages. How good is this weather? Now? When's summer coming back? Soon? Mix FM. What did she say?

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0: 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It's Lose Yourself on Mix FM, Old School Lunch. And, of course, it is your Home of the Morning crew with Gabby and Dan. And this morning they were talking about one of their old co-workers who, let's just say, when he went to school, he definitely failed religious studies.
1: One of our colleagues, really, he's not here anymore, but he used to really mind his P's and Q's around me because he thought I was super religious.
2: Oh.
1: One day I came to work wearing a shirt that said Austin 3:16, which our colleague thought was a Bible quote, but it's actually a WWE reference.
2: I was wondering where Austin was. I was like, Matthew, Mark, Luke and John. Who's Austin?
1: Stone Cold Steve Austin. Austin 3:16 said, I just whooped your ass. Colleague thought, that's a Bible quote.
0: I'm trying to think, is that in the New Testament or I don't know. That's very godly of you. Morning crew, Gabby and Dan, they're back tomorrow morning from 6 here on Mix.
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0: 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It's Maroon 5, this love. And, well, we're still giving away tickets to Sheepvention. 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There you'll see we have got 3 adult double passes to give away. Like it, comment, and tell us who would you take along. Tag them, get around it. Entries close on Sunday, and we will DM the lucky winners. Get around it. Of course, we're also going to be at Sheepvention, as per usual. I'm going to be there from 10 till 3 on Sunday. I get the long shift. I'm keen for that, actually, because I've never done it before, but I'm really excited. And, of course, Courtney is going to be there on Monday from 9 till 1. So why don't you keep an ear on Mix for that? It's going to be awesome.
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0: 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It's Jet on Mix FM, finishing off your old school lunch. Don't worry, Beeb's on the way. You got me all in my head. I'll be playing that for you after 1 o'clock. 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
13: I'm Daniel Brewer with your local news and sport. Community groups, individuals and not-for-profit organisations across Glenelg Shire are being encouraged to apply for funding through Council's Community Grants Program. Emergency service personnel from across Western Victoria will join thousands of colleagues in Melbourne next month for the AFAC conference. President of Women and Firefighting Australasia, Melinda McDonald, says the conference plays an important role in preparing for future fire seasons.
14: If the last 10 years have taught us anything, it's that regional communities are often on the front line of bushfire, flood, drought, motor vehicle accidents.
13: In sport, Clay Nichols from Portland has been playing with the Vic Country Under 18 boys team at the AFL National Championships and was awarded the Richard Embleton MVP. That's the latest local news and sport.
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0: Your 4-day forecast for Western Victoria. Cloudy with showers becoming less likely into your Wednesday afternoon. Tomorrow, a high chance of showers, light winds into the middle of the day as well and a top of 10 degrees. On Friday, cloudy with a shower or two, winds becoming westerly and a top of 13 degrees. And on Saturday, more showers on the way during the day and a top of 14 degrees.
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0: At the moment, it's 13 degrees.
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I got some big hits coming your way in the next few. Some Jessie J hitting your radio in the next 5 minutes. But let's play this one from the new Toy Story film, I Knew It, I Knew You, Taylor.

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0: 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It's Maybe on Mix FM. Music that makes you feel good. Your home of the morning crew with Gabby and Dan. And this morning, they were talking about something weird.
1: Lincoln, who's 10, says, oh, I don't think I'll ever get a girlfriend. I'm always going to be a single Pringle. I'm just too weird.
2: Oh.
1: And Ollie said, mate, look at Dad. You got a girlfriend?
2: It's true.
1: Look at Dad.
2: Look at Dad.
1: We're at him.
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0: Well, good to know that I share the same thoughts with a 10-year-old. Morning crew, Gabby and Dan. They're back tomorrow morning from 6 here on Mix. That's me holding back tears, by the way.
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12: I know you moved on to someone new. 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

ashtray, reminiscing on those past days. 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

0: 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When I take I love that song. It's just, it's euphoric. I'll play it for you the next five. Keep it here on Mix.
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12: I'm Daniel Brewer with your local news and sport. Western Victorian teachers have rejected the state government's latest pay offer and will strike tomorrow. Justin Mullaly from the Education Union says it will be a 24-hour stoppage.
13: We will stop work for 24 hours right across the state, and we will rally in the city and march to Parliament. It doesn't matter whether you supported the offer that was put to you or whether you rejected it. We all have to stick together.
14: Moyenshire residents are being encouraged to get involved in National Tree Day celebrations on Friday. In sport, Hamilton Kangaroos Football Netball Club senior coach Brad Thomas will step down from the role at the end of the 2026 season. 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
0: Your four-day forecast for Western Victoria. Cloudy with showers becoming less likely into your Wednesday afternoon. Tomorrow, a high chance of showers, light winds into the middle of the day as well, and a top of 10 degrees. On Friday, cloudy with a shower or two, winds becoming westerly and a top of 13 degrees. And on Saturday, more showers on the way during the day and a top of 14 degrees.
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0: At the moment, it's 13 degrees.
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Big hits on the way from Benson Boone. I'll be playing that for you soon. Also, Teddy Swims on the way. Look at this, G Flip's Bet on Fire on Mix.

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0: 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Music that makes you feel good. Your home in the morning crew with Gabby and Dan. And they were asking, who?
1: Because every time we say Jason Momoa, we get it wrong because we get it mixed up with Moama, as in Echuca Moama, or Moana.
2: Yes.
1: So Momoa.
2: It's tough that he's also in the Moana movie.
1: Yeah. Is he?
2: Isn't he?
1: Are you getting Jason Momoa and Dwayne The Rock Johnson mixed up?
2: Oh, yeah.
1: Yeah.
2: Oh,
1: God. Just put a wig on The Rock.
0: Put a wig on The Rock and it kind of looks like it. Fair enough. Morning crew, Gabby and Dan. They're back tomorrow morning from 6 and I've got your Mad Minute bonus question and answer up in the next 15. Keep it in.
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0: It's Forever Young, a youth group on Mix FM. Finishing off for today, I've got Carrie and Tommy on the way for you soon. But I got one more thing to do before I go, and it's this.
1: It's the Mad Minute Bonus Question and Answer.
0: 10 questions, 60 seconds, $1,000. If you get all 10 correct, it's your Mad Minute Bonus Question and Answer for tomorrow. What is the name of the cat that resides at 10 Downing Street? That would be Larry. Larry has served as Chief Mouser since 2011. 10 Downing Street, Larry. That is the cat that resides there. Make sure you get it written down and make sure you play the Mad Minute with the Morning Crew just after 8 o'clock tomorrow. Carrie and Tommy on the way. I'm out. Take care. Have yourself a wonderful day.
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0: Your four-day forecast for Western Victoria. Cloudy with showers becoming less likely into your Wednesday afternoon. Tomorrow, a high chance of showers, light winds into the middle of the day as well, and a top of 10 degrees. On Friday, cloudy with a shower or two, winds becoming westerly and a top of 13 degrees. And on Saturday, more showers on the way during the day and a top of 14 degrees.
15: Harvey Norman Hamilton, your local computer specialists.
0: Currently, it's 11 degrees.
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0: New Wednesday arvo. It's Carrie Bickmore and Tommy Little for the drive home. 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
1: Yes, I got labelled a bit more sane today. Weekly sessions with my psych apparently are no longer required. Yeah. And you're thinking, does that mean you're out of therapy? Yep, I am. Every second week, I don't have to go. And now I'm just down to four.
2: What are you
1: going to
2: do with your time?
1: I'm going to go flying in a chopper next week.
2: Great.
1: Yes.
2: More
3: every
2: crazy
3: man
2: stuff.
3: Thinks, you know?
2: I know.
1: Yeah.
2: I know.
1: I told my psych that, and he goes, I think that's a great idea. I said, I'm going to take a chopper for a hoon. And he goes, yeah, you do that, you mad dog.
2: Miller, what is your great life achievement today?
4: I race BMX.
1: Yeah.
2: Yeah.
4: And I jumped the first jump and it's very big and much 9-year-olds can't really do it.
2: Oh.
1: That's
2: and,
1: sick.
2: And Miller, what do you make of Tommy's life achievement?
4: Good job.
1: Yeah.
2: Good job.
1: Thanks, Miller.
2: Yeah,
1: I appreciate
2: that's nice.
1: It. Nice. Hey, Miller, can you tell us how big the jump is? Like, was it a tabletop jump? What was it?
4: It's a double.
1: Oh, that's sick, Miller.
0: Oh, do you want to tell Miller about the time you did a jump?
1: Miller, I tried to do a jump once on a motorbike and I didn't land it and I broke two of my ribs and partially collapsed my lung.
4: Yeah, my dad owns a motorbike shop.
1: That's cool. That's cool.
2: That was the funniest.
1: That's heaps cooler.
2: That was like real schoolyard, yeah. Like, yeah, well, my dad owns a motorbike shop.
1: That's, and to be fair, Miller, you win. You do win. Thank you, Miller. Let's go to Scotty. G'day, Scott.
5: Hi, guys. How are you?
1: Yeah, just celebrating life achievements. What have you got?
5: I have been sober from alcohol for 14 years.
1: Scotty, that's amazing.
2: That's amazing.
5: Thank you.
2: How hard was it to get sober?
5: Oh, it was. It was very hard.
2: Yeah.
5: It was very hard. Plus, I was going through separation as well, so it was even worse.
1: Scott, what
5: but,
1: was...
5: Yeah, it was very hard.
1: What was the thing that really helped you? Was it a 12-step program or...?
5: No. I went to Men's Shed. Men's Shed is a great organisation, and they helped me get through my difficult times. And also listening to music, because I'm a DJ as well.
1: Yeah.
5: So I listen to a lot of AC/DC, so, yeah, they help me out as well.
2: Just calm stuff, you know?
5: Oh, yeah.
2: And what's the greatest thing that being sober has brought you, Scott?
5: Life with my son. Being able to have contact with my son, being able to see things a lot clearer and, getting respect and getting a lot of my old friends back.
1: Good on you, Scott.
2: Good on you, Scott.
1: Very
2: How
1: proud
2: beautiful.
1: Of you. That's great.
2: What about Laura? Hey, Laura, what's your big life achievement today?
6: After 25 years of being a stay-at-home mum, I am now a qualified nail technician.
2: Woo!
1: Yes.
6: And I'm going to start my own salon.
1: Oh, yes.
2: Good job, Laura.
1: What's it like, or what's it, I don't know what the qualification like process is like. What do you have to do?
6: Well, you have to go, you don't have to get licensed at all. I found out after
2: don't
6: I
2: you?
6: Did my
1: oh, you found out after?
6: Yeah, okay.
1: What did you have to do?
6: I did a 6-month TAFE course and every single spare minute at home doing like practice.
1: Sick.
2: And I mean, how much easier is going to be a nail tech than raising kids? 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
6: Well, part and parcel. I don't know. Kids are pretty easy once you get the hang of it. But
2: oh, Laura, I think you've got a special gift if you can say that. You must be a good mum if you can say that.
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2: Wow.
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0: 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It's Carrie Bickmore and Tommy Little for the drive home.
1: I want you to give us a call on 131060. It's spotting a celebritar with my I spy a celebritar.
2: In the wild?
1: In the wild, yes. Mm-hmm. But I don't want just one. I want you to have seen two celebrities.
2: At the same time?
1: At the same time.
2: So like a couple?
1: Whatever.
2: They don't have to be a couple.
1: They don't
2: they
1: have
2: could
1: to
2: be hanging out together.
1: You might have even seen them and they're not actually together, but they're at the same place.
3: Yeah, sure.
1: I just have a story with you next that sounds, it's so unbelievable that it's incredible.

0: I actually saw three celebrities at once.
1: Oh my gosh.
0: I was working at the Hyatt on Collins in Melbourne.
1: Yep.
0: Got into the lift with Richard Wilkins, Molly Meldrum, and Phil Collins.
2: What a party.
1: That is pretty good.
2: How many of them do you reckon remember that party?
1: Yes.
2: One of the three.
1: Which one?
2: Richard.
1: You reckon?
2: Yeah, I went to the Phil Collins. Phil Collins was sitting down for most of his show.
1: You say Molly's not?
2: What, the man who had his fly undone at the concert?
1: Oh, he had his pants off, didn't he?
2: He had his pants off.
1: Remember when
2: he got to zip up?
1: You remember when he grabbed him by the crutch at that
2: gig?
1: That's
2: right.
1: Yeah, it was one of my more prouder showbiz moments. Craig, did you have a chat to them?
0: Crutch was pretty safe. Yeah, I did actually. Yeah.
2: Did you? Who was the nicest one to talk to?
0: Richard.
1: Yeah, the dick's wonderful. That's great. Good on you, Craig. Thank you for getting involved.
3: Molly said.
1: That is fantastic. When he grabbed, he gave no review. G'day, Steve.
4: G'day, mate. G'day, guys. How are you?
1: Yes, I'm good. Who did you spot?
4: Well, we're in Sydney for work, and we were at the Aria restaurant.
2: On the pier.
4: Warren Street.
1: Yeah.
4: Yep. Yeah. And walked in, and I walked straight past Brad Pitt.
1: Whoa.
4: And I went, "G'day, mate," and he just gave me this look and then just kept walking. I'm like, "Okay, well, you're off my list." Yeah. And then we sat down and my mate's like, "Dude, look behind you, three tables down, Sylvester Stallone." I kid you not.
2: And then did you say hi to him?
4: No, because he was with some big burly blokes and he's massive, mate, so I'm not going to go anywhere near him.
2: Wow, that's a pretty good double sighting.
1: It's a pretty good double sighting when they weren't there together.
4: Well, they weren't together, but I was trying to work out why they were there and I couldn't see any, did some research, couldn't find anything about any upcoming movies or whatever, but I don't know, maybe, I mean...
2: When was it?
4: 6 weeks ago.
2: Brad was here 6 weeks ago?
4: Yeah.
1: Didn't he call you? Did he not call you?
2: I've been on a boat with Brad, thank you very much.
1: I know, you have told us on this show a bunch of times.
2: Well, when you have a story like that, you'll repeat it too.
1: That's true, I've repeated far worse. Thank you, Steve. Wonderful. Who you got, Pickers?
2: What about Milena? Hey, Milena.
5: Hey, how you going?
2: Who did you see? What double celebrity act did you see?
5: I saw Kylie Minogue and Michael Hutchinson in Central Station.
2: Oh.
1: Wow.
5: And it was at like probably 2 a.m. and they had a few bodyguards around them and we were a bit punk rockers and we were pretty drunk and we were yelling rude things at them. And
2: when was this? Did they yell rude things back at you?
5: Yeah. She said, "F off, you silly moles."
2: Oh, she did not.
1: That's the best.
5: That was the best. 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
9: Your 4-day forecast for Western Victoria. Cloudy with showers becoming less likely into your Wednesday afternoon. Tomorrow, a high chance of showers, light winds into the middle of the day as well, and a top of 10 degrees. On Friday, cloudy with a shower or two, winds becoming westerly and a top of 13 degrees. And on Saturday, more showers on the way during the day and a top of 14 degrees.
7: Harvey Norman Hamilton, your local computer specialists.
9: Currently, it's 11 degrees.
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12: 7.
13: Ooh, no, a 7 would sound like this. That's a
14: now
13: 7.
14: Now there are 7.
12: Okay, give me one more.
13: Oh, so that was a 2, the first one. That was a 7, mm-hmm. The second one. And this one, you will be able to guess easily.
15: Oh, that's a 3.
13: That is a 3. Yeah. Bang.
12: All right, should we go to Kirsty? Are you ready to play, Kirsty?
16: Yes.
13: Now, Kirsty, I'm going to give you 3 numbers. So you are looking for 3 separate numbers. So it's something in the hundreds, okay?
16: Okay.
13: Here is your number. What do you think, Kirsty?
16: 888.
12: Oh, so close.
13: Oh, my gosh, Kirsty.
12: Oh, my God, so close.
13: You were so close. Oh. It was 882. You would have won $882.
16: Oh,
13: and instead you get bumpkus. Oh, but that's cash draw. You did great, but you get nothing. I'm sorry. Okay. G'day, Alana.
17: G'day, how are you going?
13: Yeah, pretty good. Are you ready to play? Would you have got that last one?
17: Can I hear it again? Oh, well,
13: it's going to be
17: done it anyway. Yes.
13: That's okay.
17: No, I didn't guess it.
13: That's okay. I'll give you another one. Jesse thought the 3s were easy before, so I'll chuck a 3 in there somewhere for you.
17: Okay, lovely.
13: Okay.
12: Oh, that one was so hard.
17: Oh, my goodness. Can I hear that again?
12: Oh, that was so hard.
13: And here you go. You ready?
17: Yeah. 453.
14: Oh, my God.
13: 453 is what you said.
12: Oh, my God. These are all so close today.
13: 453. If you just said 543, all that cash would have been yours. Quickly, let's go to Kelly and let's just do one more. Hey, Kelly, you get no warm-ups. We're just straight into it. You ready to go?
18: Ready.
13: What do you reckon?
18: 164.
13: Oh, we went from so close to nowhere near. It was 723. Jackpot's tomorrow.
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0: Be Wednesday, Arvo. It's Carrie and Tommy, and on 13 1060, Irrational Fears.
1: Yep, Jacob Elordi and I, two of the greats, we are both scared of the bottom of the sink.
2: It's big star stuff.
1: The stuff where all the food gathers.
2: What's the worst bit? Like, what's the worst thing you can have in there?
1: He's right. Chicken is up there.
2: Oh, especially, fish would be worse, isn't it?
1: No, especially if you've got the remnants of chicken that hasn't been cooked, but you've washed the board, so it's raw chicken at the bottom. Yes.
3: What about like when you've done a packet veg and then all the dishes go back into the sink with some veg in it and the veg crunches up at the bottom?
1: Veg?
3: Yeah, all the veg goes.
2: You mean the frozen veg that you...
3: Like, no, like you get a packet and then you cook it and then the dishes go in there and then
1: I don't know what he's talking about.
3: Veg.
1: A vegetable?
3: Yeah.
1: What do you mean a packet veg? Like frozen peas or corn?
2: Veg.
3: Like a salad pack.
1: What? A lettuce pack.
2: Yeah. Do I consider lettuce a vegetable? That's an interesting question.
1: Mixed leaves.
2: If someone said, I'm thinking of a vegetable, and I said, what is it? And they'd say rocket.
1: You could say lettuce, though.
4: It's a leaf vegetable.
1: Yeah, we're aware of what it officially is. It's just where the word
3: is. When it gets mushy in the sink and you have to pick it out,
1: Well, that's
3: disgusting.
1: When you've got to be careful of it in the packet, because that's when it can get a bit salmonella-y or what's the other one? Listeria or something, can't it?
3: People get sick from that. We'll talk about Kelly Clarkson
1: later. Sarah, what's your irrational fear?
5: It's actually bananas.
1: Oh, I have a friend like this, and we had babies at the same time, and she couldn't cope because I'd bring out mashed banana all the time for my baby, and she would just be like,
5: No chance.
2: Sarah, you're not alone. I remember seeing Jim Jefferies talk about this, and he was on the same Celebrity Intervention show you were on, Carrie, and they went to bring out a banana, and he goes, no, this is serious, and he walked off set. He's like,
1: Nah. Where does it come from, Sarah?
5: I have no idea. I had it as a baby. There's been no trauma story, but now I can't smell, touch, eat it.
2: Sarah, nothing. What about banana lollies?
5: Oh, it's pushing it.
2: Okay.
5: It's pushing it.
2: Thank you very much. We got Cindy. G'day, Cindy.
6: Oh, hi, Carrie. Hi, Tommy. How are you?
2: Good. So good. What's your irrational fear?
6: It's saliva.
1: Oh.
2: Your own?
6: No, like I can't share cutlery, I can't sip out of someone else's drink. Mm-hmm. And you know, like when you have a little kid and they're eating ice cream and you quickly lick it before it runs, I can't do that. It just grosses me out.
1: What about with the partner?
6: Yes, I am married and I do kiss, but I don't know, it's weird. It doesn't cross my mind, but yeah, it's saliva.
1: Would you share the toothbrush with him?
6: Oh, God, no. Yeah, no way.
2: Cindy, what about this thing that Carrie made me do once because she had to do it as a parent, which is, when your kid's nose is blocked up, you have to manually suck out the snot.
6: No way. Yeah. No way. I couldn't do that. No, yeah. I can't even finish their lollipop or finish their lolly or...
1: Interesting. Do you know what I came across on the side note, what I came across online? I don't know why it popped up. Was a video of you de-licing me.
2: Yeah, you made me do that.
1: But what was even funnier...
0: Whose nose did you have to suck?
1: That it was Carrie's. Mine. Oh. Yeah, no. Was it mine?
2: Yeah, it was.
1: Or was it my kid's?
2: No, it was you.
1: Anyway, on the de-licing day that you're there de-licing me, it was your birthday, and that was what I'd got you as a birthday present.
2: I got to de-louse you.
1: You got to de-louse me.
3: How many of the lice did you get to keep?
2: Oh, I don't remember.
1: He didn't
2: do
1: a very good job. Mm. Now that I could see the back view, you were just like, you were not into it.
2: Yeah, I wasn't that into it. No, which is weird because it was my birthday.
0: So ungrateful.
2: G'day, Stacey.
7: Hello.
2: What's your irrational fear?
7: Oh, I've got two. Well, spiders is one of them. I'm petrified. But umbrellas. I'm petrified in umbrellas.
1: Of what?
2: How you say it is so beautiful.
1: What is the thing she's saying?
2: An umbrella. Yeah. Is it just so when it's raining, if someone was to offer you one, what happens?
7: Yeah, I take off. No chance. It nearly broke up my marriage.
1: How do you mean?
7: Because my wife, she's got two kids, and we were going to take, it was our son's first day at primary school.
2: Yes.
7: And we were taking their books in, and it was absolutely chucking it to rain. And I was carrying the box of books, and she was like, yeah, get under here. I was like, not a chance. And she was like, but the books are going to get wet. And I said, well, you carry them. And it goes, there's not a hope in hell am I going under one of those things. Thank you.
2: Stacey, is it because you think you're going to get struck by lightning?
7: Oh, I couldn't care if I get struck by a lightning. Just don't bring an umbrella near me.
2: So when did it first start?
7: I've no idea, not got a clue. And I mean, as you can probably tell, I don't know if a lot of people can, but I am Scottish.
2: No way.
7: And it rains a hell of a lot there.
2: Yeah.
7: And give me a hoodie. I'll wear a hoodie, no bother. Give me an umbrella, I'm off.
1: How do you feel about Rihanna's song?
7: I was a DJ for 20 years in Scotland, so... Yeah, I used to have to play it quite often, but yeah.
2: Stacey, we got some great news. We happen to have a whole bunch of hats. Let's say I called Carrie and Tommy and all I got was this lousy hat. Would you like one of those?
7: Absolutely.
2: Well, there you go. You will never need an umbrella again. Thanks, Stacey.
7: How cool is that? Cheers, mate.
2: Thank you.
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0: Australia for your drive home. The Savo. It's Carrie Bickmore and Tommy Little.
1: Oh, the beautiful listeners all around the country to the show. They don't get the insight. They don't get to see the whiteboard with the things we're going to talk about written on it.
0: Behind the bathrobe.
1: Yes, a little peek behind the bathrobe that is showbiz. Sometimes it's a sarong, sometimes it's a bathrobe. Whatever we wear for showbiz is up to us. But anyway, a peek behind the sarong would show you today that right now, producer Sammy effed up is what's written on the board.
2: According to Kieran, the jury's out. So that's
3: according to our other producer, Kieran, yes. You did something today that was a complete and utter F up.
2: Yeah.
3: But you deny it.
2: Yeah, I'll let you guys decide. But we went to a, would you call it a business meeting?
3: We went to a business meeting.
2: We did.
3: Dumb and dumber.
2: Literally, it's him and I that are going out and meeting with the big dogs.
3: Oh,
2: how do you feel about that?
3: You're representing us.
4: Representing Carrie and Tommy.
1: Bert and Ernie are
4: the two old men from the Muppets.
5: Just for the context. I'm wearing a jumper, nothing underneath.
3: No, oh, my God. That was the weirdest thing you just did then. You pulled... Oh, yeah. Stop it.
1: It's the sparse chest hair for me.
3: It's everything.
0: All natural.
1: No way. That's natural.
3: So what meeting were you at this morning? Or is that irrelevant?
2: Yeah.
4: Top secret.
2: Confidential.
1: Okay. Are we talking about in-house or are these...
2: Out of house.
1: Yeah, okay.
3: Then what happened?
1: So yeah, external to the company.
2: External is the word I was looking
1: for. There we go.
2: And we were heading into the office this morning. We were driving through the city and I get a message from Kieran. We were separate cars because we live in separate places. Mm-hmm. So obviously that was the start of the journey.
5: Yeah, professionally. We spend a lot of time together.
2: We do, actually, yeah. I was crying this morning with him. So it was really nice.
3: Were you?
2: Yeah.
3: Why are you sad?
2: No, I'm fine. It was just an emotional conversation.
3: Oh.
2: I don't know why I brought that up. Sorry.
3: He doesn't like people showing emotions.
2: I think he went for a high five, but I hugged him and I wasn't sure.
1: I'm also now picturing you walking into a meeting with two suits, these other people, and you've got a tear-stained face and Kieran's got half of his bare chest hair sparsely out.
5: Hello.
2: Do you guys want to listen to Carrie and Tommy?
3: Oh, God. Okay, so...
2: Now, we're in separate cars. We're heading back into our office. Mm-hmm. I was in front. He was behind me. And I got a text from him saying, turn around. And I turned around, looked through my rear vision mirror, and I saw him pulling the finger at me. And I was like, that's pretty immature, but ha, very funny. And then we kept driving. 15 minutes later, I kept checking he was behind me. And then we got to another stop sign or a red light. And I decided to put my window down and start pulling the finger out at him.
1: Yeah.
2: And then he didn't give me anything back. I was waiting for something out the window. Didn't give me anything.
1: Okay. So this is now the Carrie and Tommy road show. Yes.
2: And then so I decided to pull the finger through the middle of the car because that's, you know, he might be looking directly at
4: him. In case he's missed it, yeah.
2: Anyway, nothing, no acknowledgement, whatever. We got to the next stop sign.
1: Oh, no.
2: I decided to have a closer look at who was in the car.
3: Wasn't him, was it?
2: It was a black car. He drives a black car, but unfortunately it was an actual old lady, probably in her 80s, I reckon.
3: What?
1: Did you give her the bird again?
3: Who were giving the finger to?
2: No, I didn't. I actually decided to put my finger outside again, but aim it upwards so it looked like I was doing it just nonchalantly, like it wasn't.
3: Nonchalantly.
4: Trying to cover up.
1: Nonchalantly.
2: And then I messaged Kieran and saying, you're not up behind me, are you? And he said, no, absolutely
1: you still,
2: not.
1: So you could see an old lady.
3: Were you texting and driving?
2: Still needed... No, hey, you can just go, hey, Siri.
3: Okay.
2: Yeah,
1: that's done that to
4: everyone.
1: You
4: everyone's covered that
1: phone
4: so nonchalantly.
1: Yeah.
2: Is that the right word?
3: Nonchalantly.
4: Yeah, spot on. Yeah. No, don't.
3: Sorry. He's representing us in meetings.
4: Course.
3: He needs to know how to say
5: for
3: the
5: me,
3: word.
5: For me, it was a good way to know that Tammy's a cheapskate because you can save like 7 minutes by just taking the $2 toll.
2: Yeah.
5: Which I took.
1: Yeah. So
3: yeah, but you're on probably more than him, so that's probably why.
1: Yeah, you actually insisted on that. You asked me separately before we hired you. I'm going to be getting paid more than Sammy, yep.
2: There's a car park in the building.
1: Where's your car park?
2: Like 3 blocks away.
5: Not even.
3: Oh, no.
5: I get the car park next to the lift.
1: So what are we saying to a lady?
4: Sorry to Beryl.
1: If you got given the finger today multiple times, we're very sorry. Also, if you're like, that was me and I'm 45, we apologise for just calling you an old lady nonchalantly on the radio.
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0: behind the Savo. It's Carrie Bickmore and Tommy Little.
1: Oh, Bickers, just a day away. You excited? Just one more sleep.
2: Until
1: what?
2: My favourite day of the week.
1: Why is that?
2: I think Thursday's not quite the weekend, but feels like it could be the weekend. So it's just
1: no,
2: happy day.
1: A more show-specific reason?
0: Not just favourite day of the week.
1: Yeah.
0: Maybe of the month.
1: What about your day of the week of the month?
0: Kind of the, yeah.
2: Oh, is it Menstrual Thursday again?
1: Oh, my God.
3: It's everyone's favourite day of the week of the time of the month. It's just another Menstrual Thursday.
2: I think we really should do it. Move it back to Mondays. Menstrual Monday has much better ring to it.
1: Well, you may have noticed that today is also not Thursday.
2: No.
1: So do you know why we're doing this today?
2: Why?
1: Because it's not just important to celebrate one phase of menstruation. So this is pre-menstrual Thursday, which is Wednesday. And I've got some great news from the period world.
2: Sure.
1: Why are you not enthused?
2: I am enthused. And I've had so many messages from men saying that after our conversation on air, they've chatted to their children, talking to their children about periods and to their boys.
1: Yep.
2: One of them sent me a link. He'd gone to a periods and ponytails night where they learn to put girls' hair in ponytails and they learn about periods and where pads
1: that's
2: go.
1: Gonna make me cry.
2: It was really beautiful and it's been really beautiful. Thank you, everybody.
1: Yeah, so can you show a bit more enthusiasm for premenstrual Thursday, which is Wednesday, which is today, which is now, is our favourite time of the week of the month because...
2: I would get people happy about it, but I am premenstrual, so...
1: And that's great. Are you familiar with WUKA?
2: WUKA.
1: Don't know how to pronounce it, but are you familiar with WUKA?
2: No.
0: WUKA.
1: No.
2: WUKA. They do get bigger at that time of the month.
1: Has misread the room with a WUKA.
2: Nah, us ladies like a WUKA.
1: How do you feel about wolf whistling at building sites?
2: Don't get me started.
1: Yeah.
2: I'm in for it. Not a lot of women are.
1: Okay, we've got sidetracked. Yeah. WUKA is a leading period wear brand that are on the market, and WUKA stands for Wake Up Kick Ass.
2: Oh.
1: I thought you were Carrie's just stood up and adjusted her jeans, but I thought you were just taking your pants off.
2: No, they're riding a bit up my...
0: A WUKA.
1: A WUKA.
2: A WUKA.
1: WUKA. Do you know what they've done?
2: What have they done?
1: This is so exciting. They've brought out the first swimwear designed for when women are on their heavy flow.
2: It can't be first without giving you too much information. I have swimwear for my heavy flow days and I've had them for years.
1: Have you?
2: Mm-hmm.
1: Huh. Do you reckon they can hold up to 20 mil of menstrual blood and that's around 3 pads or 4 tampons for up to 4 hours of swim training?
2: I haven't measured.
1: Because maybe it's here. Maybe this was only in the UK. WUKA launched, this is the headline, the UK's first period-proof swimwear specifically for heavy flows.
2: That would be tricky because when I was a kid, I used to use my period to get out of swim classes all the time. It's hard now when they've got
1: WUKA,
2: great products like that.
1: You're back in the pool. You are back in the pool. They said that in the UK, around 69% of girls avoid swimming while menstruating.
2: Yeah, it's horrible.
1: Well, not thanks to WUKA.
2: No, not thanks to WUKA. I mean, period undies, full stop, are revolutionary. As a teenage girl, I've now already done a pack up for my girls to have in their bag or whatever, and the idea of them having period undies to put on rather than having to teach them pads and tampons, and it's just a different world.
1: Well, I've just been told here in Australia that Mod Body also have...
2: Mod Body, that's who my current ones are with.
1: Oh, well, everyone, get around the heavy flow swimwear options available for women out there and get back in the pool.
2: Ladies.
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5: Hi there, I'm Adam Pomp with the sports update for Power Core, working in all conditions to keep your power connected. Well, the Broncos fighting to keep their finals hopes alive again after their win over the West Tigers. They play the Cowboys in Townsville on Saturday night. Paddy Carrigan says the focus isn't on making the eight.
6: Tell you the truth, I don't look at the ladder and pay attention to that sort of thing, especially in the back end of the year. I think for me, it's more about how we feel as a team and the level of performances.
5: For the first time since Anzac Eve, Melbourne has scored a primetime night game against Geelong on Friday. Coach Stephen King says while his team still has plenty to work on, the big game experience will be invaluable.
7: Us at our best, I think we're as good as any team in the competition. I'd love to see it for four quarters. So we're still craving and searching for that consistency in game, but we are still pretty young.
5: And an amazing run for Tori Lewis. She set a new Aussie record for the 100 metres at a meet in Slovakia. The time of 11.04 seconds, enough to beat five-time Jamaican Olympic champion Elaine Thompson.
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20: Your 4-day forecast for Western Victoria. Cloudy with showers becoming less likely into your Wednesday afternoon. Tomorrow, a high chance of showers, light winds into the middle of the day as well, and a top of 10 degrees. On Friday, cloudy with a shower or two, winds becoming westerly and a top of 13 degrees. And on Saturday, more showers on the way during the day and a top of 14 degrees.
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20: Currently, it's 11 degrees.
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22: Yeah. That is where you're at for your Wednesday afternoon. Still plenty more to come, the Sabo.
1: Oh, because very quickly, a lot of people have been asking me, like when they stop me in the street and stuff, they're like, when are you going to give us a testicular update? And I'm like, fine, here's some nuts news. Shout to the nuts, you're too lame. I always, when one of these pops up, it always makes me laugh and then hurts me in a bit of like my stomach where I feel a bit sick.
22: Why are they popping up?
1: Hey, nuts news.
22: Oh, sorry.
1: Yeah, no, yeah. Different. A Major League Baseball star was rushed to hospital for emergency surgery.
22: Oh, hit the wrong ball.
1: Wait till you hear how he did it. So he's a rookie. He's at bat. He'd hit his first home run. And then the next time he was up at bat, he takes a swing and he makes contact with the ball, a fastball from the pitcher, and somehow the angle that he hits the ball at, it goes straight down and hits him in the nuts.
2: Oh.
1: Right, and then he hits the deck, and the commentators are just like, ow, that looks like that would have hurt. Anyway, he gets up and actually keeps playing, makes a hit, so he hits a pitch effectively, goes for a run, and then when they get back to the dugout, he has a look, and he goes, oh, no, I'm going to have to go to hospital, guys. He's ruptured his testicle.
2: And what does that look like?
1: Probably like a testicle rupture.
2: Like blood everywhere?
1: I don't know. I can only assume.
2: Oh, my God. It's like, is that the skin bursting open or within the ball sack? It's...
1: Sorry, it's always funny, isn't it?
2: What?
1: It's just someone saying ball sack's funny. I don't know, but anyway, he's now on the 10-day injury.
2: Oh, my God. You've just showed me a ruptured testicle.
1: No,
2: that is
1: I haven't.
2: Disgusting.
1: I haven't. Producer Sammy here.
2: Oh,
22: whoa.
2: My...
22: Whoa.
2: Oh. I don't like nut news.
1: Nah, nut.
2: Up next, though.
1: Not me.
2: I've got
1: not
2: some
1: my idea.
2: News on somebody.
1: Yeah.
2: A high pro. Nah.
22: It's
2: she
22: also
2: became
22: to do with
2: a high
22: gun.
2: Profile Australian.
1: Okay.
2: But she certainly divided the nation.
1: Bit of a nutbag?
2: Yep, bit of a nutbag.
1: Okay.
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0: across the tray, a few Wednesday arvo. It's Carrie Bickmore and Tommy Little.
1: I had what I see as quite an offensive comment, actually double offensive comment from my daughter the other day.
2: Oh.
1: I posted it to Instagram. I was dancing around the kitchen on the weekend and she was filming me dancing with the rolling pin, singing into it. And then she said at the end of it, yeah, Mum, maybe you won't find someone to love.
2: Oh,
0: whoa.
1: Which was obviously like cutting to the core. Then she said, you know who you look like? Ray Gunn. And I was like,
3: where did she get all this mean girl energy from?
0: This is brutal because I'm pretty sure Ray Gunn had a boyfriend. So,
3: yeah. That's true. Yeah.
0: That's then, generous from Evie.
1: Then she said to me, what was the story with Ray Gunn again? And then I tried to recount what happened and I couldn't remember what ended up happening with Ray Gunn. Was it all like a joke on all of us? Or was she actually dancing normally like that? Like, I can't remember what the whole thing was.
3: I remember hearing, oh, sorry, you were going to keep going.
1: No, all I was going to say is, and all of that's happened with the announcement that Netflix is bringing out a Ray Gunn doco, which I'm guessing will mean we find out what actually happened. But what has she said about it?
3: I remember hearing a theory, and she denied this completely, but I remember hearing a theory that she was a lecturer at a uni or something like this, and she was...
1: Which she has just accepted a voluntary redundancy from, Sydney's Macquarie Uni.
3: Well, the theory at the time was, and I'm not saying this is true, but was she was doing, it was part of like a thesis thing where about like cultural appropriation or something, and she was going, that's why I explained like the Australiana stuff. And
1: the
3: stuff,
1: kangaroo
3: and she was basically doing it as like a kind of fodder for her thesis,
1: right,
3: which she vehemently denied.
1: Oh,
3: and she said she was taking it seriously, she was there to win, yada, yada, yada, yada, yada.
1: And so then there was another theory, because she did top the, like, group.
3: She won her way in, yes.
1: Yeah, so she did win her way in fair and square.
3: But I remember hearing another, again, theory that it was something like her boyfriend, who was also a breakdancer, was one of the judges on the competition that she won.
1: But I feel like that was denied, that she got there on merit. Yes. Anyway, there's a new doco coming out. It is a Netflix doco. It's called Ray Gunn Breaking Badly.
3: Funny. That's very funny.
1: We're trying to work out whether it's got her in it or not. Has anyone found out whether it has? Because it says that it's going to talk about the rise and fall of her and how it impacted the Sydney Ball performer, which makes it sound like you'll hear from her in this doco, but it doesn't actually specifically say you will.
3: Can I guess?
1: What?
3: Can I have a guess? I reckon when the title is Ray Gunn Breaking Badly, I don't reckon she's going to be in it.
1: But don't you
3: I reckon they haven't told her what the title is going
1: to
3: be.
1: Do you say no to Netflix wanting to do a doco about you?
3: If it's called Breaking Badly, yes. You
1: do you think?
3: Yeah, I think
1: you
3: so.
1: Wouldn't say no. If they said they could call it whatever they wanted if you got yourself in a Netflix doco about yourself, wouldn't you?
3: If they called it like a little dick comedian or something, I don't think I'm saying yes to it.
1: Especially if I'm going,
3: who's it about?
2: We've also been saying her name wrong. She's Dr. Ray Gunn, remember?
1: Oh,
3: because
1: she's a professor, is she?
2: Yeah.
1: Or she's got a doctorate.
2: Yeah.
1: Like my mum. Don't you dare. My mum's a doctor.
3: No, I just think it's thrown. I think I come back to the question, if you can call yourself a doctor, if when the pilot hypothetically asks on a plane, are there any doctors on board, you put your hand up. If you're not going to put your hand up in that situation, are you a doctor?
1: I reckon my mum would just whack her hand up, just in principle, you know.
3: Sorry, yeah. Hey,
4: 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Carrie and Tommy will be right back after this.
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5: Boys, I was walked in on during a very private moment.
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5: Well, to be fair, it was probably my fault.
6: You're in public.
5: In a way, yes. Look, I'll clear it all up in the happy hour after Carrie and Tommy.
6: You had a visit out to one of the colonies again, eh, Fee?
5: I don't get it.
6: Speak to you from six.
7: Okay. Just be so crazy right now. Drums. Yeah. Take that. Rewind it back.
8: We're going back to back.
9: So good, baby, baby.
10: You can find me in the club.
11: Milkshake brings all the boys to the yard.
12: Carrie and Tommy are about to go back to back. To back. To back. To back.
13: My back. Lick my back.
14: So we've got a question we can, or we'll get a good answer when we ask the question to Kelly Clarkson if we ever interview her about when was the last time you, which yes. is what we ask when we do our famous segment.
15: Scat Chat.
14: Yes. Because Kelly Clarkson has revealed she was performing at the moment in Las Vegas, and she was performing the night before, rushed off stage at the end of her show because she needed to get to the toilet.
16: I don't know what's wrong with me. I don't know if I got that thing, you know, that people like eat lettuce. But last night during the show, I was like, oh my God. And I get back to my room and I have never been so happy there is not a man in the room. Bridesmaids ain't got sh**. What happened to my sh**? I was like, oh.
14: Because apparently there's been this parasite going around from Taco Bell, the lettuce.
15: Yes.
14: Yes.
15: I've seen it as explosive diarrhea going around.
14: I take explosive diarrhea over excess vomiting. I prefer it out the back than the front.
17: You don't have to pick one. Yeah. But.
14: No, but often it causes both.
17: Oh.
14: But if I had a choice,
17: yeah.
14: I would prefer it out the back.
17: Okay.
14: Oh. I just don't like vomiting at all. Not that I like diarrhea.
15: The only thing with vomiting is, oh no, so because I picture, say, if you're on a plane, they can give you a sick bag.
14: Yes.
15: You just have to, well,
14: I know.
15: You can't get to the toilet yes. in your pants.
14: But usually vomiting comes with nausea, and I can't cope with the nausea.
15: It's okay. So it's good to know. So if ever we're stuck for a gift to get you for your birthday.
14: Yes.
15: Get
14: nappies.
15: Yeah.
14: Are we going to put on, since you've been gone, a bit of Kelly Clarkson now?
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0: Sonny Federa, Let Me Be in Your Arms for your Wednesday arvo. It's Carrie Bickmore and Tommy Little.
1: All rise for the food courts.
2: So it came to my attention the other day, and it's baffled me ever since thinking about it. How come Milo tins are still, all these years later, so hard to open?
3: Oh, my God.
2: So
3: what do you mean?
2: Okay, so you get the...
3: You just get a spoon.
2: Yeah. But then it's got the the

0: film.
1: Yep. The finger cutter.
0: That usually it's kids opening the Milo. And still, in this day and age of everyone suing and careful, like worried that someone's going to hurt themselves on any which way thing, you still have to get a freaking knife and then you got to stab it. And then you've got to cut around the edge of the whole thing to get the... And then it's ouchy because it's all
1: finger cutting
0: and peel it off. That, does that not baffle you that they've not come up with an easier way to open a Milo tin all these years later?
2: You've got
0: to
2: earn it.
1: Yeah, I am.
0: And then every time you put your hand in the Milo tin afterwards, there's a risk of slicing it on the foil.
1: So I'm having all this nostalgia seeing the Milo tin because obviously I don't have kids. I haven't had a tin of Milo in the house for years. But because has anyone else... Have the folks over at Nesquik, have they advanced? Is anyone else up the game?
0: Nesquik at home. Do you know what I mean? I love a strawberry Nesquik.
1: Because I'm still.
0: Oh my God.
1: I'm still amazed often with the ring pulls on baked beans and stuff. I know it's pretty good, but how are people not slicing their hands
0: off
1: every day?
0: But that's what I don't understand, how they haven't over these years gone. There's been so many. Maybe there hasn't been slicing injuries. Maybe no one's ever hurt themselves on a Milo tin. And so they've never needed to do it.
1: Three or four a day.
0: From Milo or from the baked beans?
1: From beans, spaghetti, Milo, Nesquik.
0: Oh, apparently Nesquik is the same.
1: Yeah, so no one's got it. Because I would have thought a ring pull... on that situation. So after you undo the first lid, which is fine, we have no problem with, I would have thought a wrinkle would work quite well on that.
0: 131060, I want to discuss foods that are impossible to get into.
1: Yeah.
0: So like a Chupa Chup. That's why we were sucking on Chupa Chups before. Try and open that Chupa Chup.
1: Oh, yep.
0: It is
1: great grub by me.
0: Literally.
2: What flavour did you get?
0: Impossible.
1: Oh, crap on. Why didn't you give me cola? I think I got custard.
0: How do you
1: I got
0: get
1: cocoa
0: it?
1: Vanilla.
0: Oh, my God, you got it in 2 seconds.
1: Yeah.
0: No. Honestly, Chupa Chups are really hard to get into. This one's proving quite easy too.
2: Yeah.
0: Normally, maybe they've made them easier.
3: They put a little red tab on them.
0: Oh, they got me. They've got a ring pull now.
1: A ring pull?
0: Oh yeah,
1: that one's so easy.
0: So easy.
1: Was this why I wasn't allowed to have one?
0: What?
1: Everyone else has had Chupa Chups all day and I haven't been allowed to have one.
0: I wanted you to battle to get into it because they are normally so... For a little kid food, they are so hard to get into. That's an earn it situation where you give it to the kid and go, if you can get into that, you can have it.
1: Yeah.
0: That occupies them for a good 20 minutes.
1: So on, I actually filmed this. I didn't post it because I got embarrassed about my own self. But I was at a hotel recently and they had nuts. And you know nuts where you peel the plastic bit?
0: Oh, yeah.
1: And you know the bits where you peel the plastic bit and then it's got the
0: seal?
1: Seal?
0: Yeah.
1: So the peel the plastic bit was... so far above the seal thing that it just peeled off a strip of plastic, but then you still couldn't get into the packet. And so I had to inflate the packet with my hands and then grab the corkscrew and stab it.
0: Oh, that's exactly what I'm talking about.
1: For some almonds.
0: Food court disaster.
1: Yeah.
0: 131060. Discuss the products that are nearly impossible to get into.
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0: the Country for you Wednesday, Arvo. It's Carrie Bickmore and Tommy Little.
1: We're talking about foods that are hard to get into. We're doing this.
2: All rise for the food courts.
1: Because it came to my attention the other day that the Milo tin, which is notoriously hard to get into, you've got to stab the metal aluminium and then go all the way around the edge, which to me, for a kid-friendly food, is quite a aggressive thing to have to open.
3: Oh, you basically need an angle grinder just to get in there, Bickers.
1: And I thought over the years they would have made it easier, but no.
3: I also reckon it's particularly dangerous given that once you get down to having a bit of Milo left, it's actually easier to just pour milk into the tin.
1: Of course.
3: You've still got some spiky edges. It's a treacherous drinking.
1: Denise, what's hard to get into?
4: Oh, my God. You're
1: hard to get onto.
3: Oh, who are you going to say into? What's Denise? Sorry, your phone line's breaking up. Something shocking, Denise. Have we got you?
4: Sorry, can you hear me?
3: Yes, we got you now. Go for it, Denise.
4: The sachets from McDonald's. You know, the tomato sauce.
1: The sauce. Yeah. And they go everywhere.
4: And you've got to use your teeth.
1: And have you seen, Denise, now when you get sushi, because it was killing the environment, they got rid of the little fish and they've got little sachet things too. And it's so liquidy, the tomato sauce, that as soon as you split it, it just squirts everywhere.
3: The little soy ones.
1: Yeah.
3: Yes. Yeah.
1: Denise is not there.
3: Riled up. Yes.
1: Should we go to Deirdre?
3: Oh, g'day, Deirdre.
5: Hello. How are we?
3: Good. Wonderful. Wonderful. I'm so sorry, Deirdre.
1: Wonderful.
3: Good, wonderful. I don't know what I was trying
6: to call somebody. Yeah,
3: I was quite excited to chat to someone called Deirdre, and I went, good, that's wonderful, but I didn't put it. Anyway, Deirdre, how are you?
5: I'm good, thank you.
3: That's good. What is impossible to get into food-wise?
5: The Bega cheese wedges, the little triangle-shaped cheeses.
1: Yeah. Yes.
5: Yeah. And you've got to try and grab that little tab and pull it around to get the foil off, and it never works. And
1: are you eating them, Deirdre?
5: I don't eat them anymore, but I used to buy them for my kids. And they'd end up just a bundle of mush, because if I couldn't open them, I don't know how my kids were ever going to do it. So, and the cheese sticks they make as well.
3: Deirdre,
5: they were very hard to pull.
3: You've just made me think there's a lot of sandwich meats that I reckon I like that as well, where they kind of say they've got a tab or something. On the sandwich meats, it's often they say, pull this corner.
5: Yep.
1: Yeah.
3: But the corner's so stuck down that you've got to get your nails in there, and it's infuriating.
1: Mm, good on you, Deirdre. Wonderful. Dan. Dan, what's hard to get into?
7: Hey, legends. It's a bit ironic, but as I got put through, sorry. Bit nervous.
1: Don't be nervous, Dan.
3: Oh, Dan, you're wonderful.
7: It's ironic how you, it's not food related, but how you have to, when you buy a pair of scissors or a Stanley knife, that you need a knife to actually get
1: into those. Getting into those things is so hard.
7: Yes. And it frustrates the hell out of me.
3: You know the point.
1: That is so funny.
3: You know that.
1: If you buy new scissors.
3: Are you going to explain what Dan just said? Is that what you're
1: doing? You have to scissors, how do you get it open?
7: Yeah, you have to hunt around everywhere to try and get it out.
3: Isn't it tricky? Because so if you buy
1: scissors,
3: then you've got to need something. If only the scissors were free, you could use them to get into, but they are the product.
1: Oh.
8: And they're right there.
3: And they're right there. Anyone, Jesse, want to have a go?
6: I think it's quite annoying when you get a pair of scissors
8: chopper chop in your mouth. You can't.
1: You can't anchor the show with a chopper chop in your mouth.
6: Watch me.
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1: Bye.
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9: Hi there, I'm Adam Pond with a sports update for Powercore, working in all conditions to keep your power connected. The Bulldogs sit just 2 points outside the eight, but have a tough run home to make the finals. Dogs back rower Jacob Preston says they're feeling confident heading into Saturday's home game against the Inform Warriors.
10: It's going to be a great challenge for myself and all the boys this weekend. As you said, the Warriors are doing very well, a top two team, and they've been playing very consistent footy all year. So yeah, really looking forward to the challenge and can't wait to get out there.
9: Swans and the Giants face off in Sydney this weekend, with both sides struggling for consistency recently. Injured GWS midfielder Tom Green says a home win at Energy Stadium will be the perfect motivation to make a charge towards the eight.
11: I wish I wasn't coming on week to week and being like, I'm not too sure what we're going to get, but it's a little bit like that at the minute, and I feel like we definitely need to rectify, but no better opposition to try and get a good turnaround win than the Swans.
9: An Australian sprinter, Tori Lewis, has set a new Australian record for the 100 metres at a meet in Slovakia. She beat five-time Olympic champion Elaine Thompson with a time of 11.04 seconds.
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21: Your four-day forecast for Western Victoria. Cloudy tonight with a high chance of showers becoming less likely later tonight, and we'll get down to a low of 3 degrees. For Thursday, there is a strong wind warning for the west coast. Will be a cloudy day with a high chance of showers. Light winds becoming westerly, 15 to 25k in the middle of the day. Friday, a shower or two and 13 degrees. And Saturday, showers and 14. Tops tomorrow of 10 for Hamilton, 11 in Casterton and 12 for Portland and the coast.
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0: We've got the new stuff you love. And I was dancing to. And the old school songs you know all the words to. Nights. Always a winner. 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
6: Yes, we are. 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

0: 6 for the big Western Bulldogs North Melbourne game.
1: Huge.
0: And we are going to have our little underdogs running out onto the field. And they're pre-game. They are getting, they're the curtain raiser for the big teams.
2: Yep.
0: And we love this. And what we love most about it is changing the lives of primary school kids doing it tough. And we can't say this enough. Primary school should be fun. It's hanging with mates. It's bouncing out of bed in the morning. And we hear from too many parents that their kids don't want to go to school. They can't get them up in bed. They're coming home crying because, like it or not, some kids just don't have a fair go. Mm-hmm. They don't get that. They have trouble making friends. They can get teased, bullied, left out. It's the kids who don't get invited to birthday parties, get excluded from teams. But we know that when they are part of our underdogs, it is a new chapter. It's a chapter of being celebrated, loved, included, and not only getting to run out onto Marvel Stadium to hear the cheer of the crowd, but being on the telly, because this is going to be televised on Channel 7. And we
1: Huge.
0: Heard from BT the other day, and how exciting it is to have. We had Jax, remember little Jax?
1: Yes,
0: he wants to be a commentator, and we told him he was going to get to sit up there with Abby Holmes and Bet Madden and BT. It blew his mind to be on the telly.
2: I'm tipping BT might not even be commentating the Melbourne North Melbourne
1: Western Bulldogs,
2: the Western Bulldogs game because Jax will take over.
1: Roaming Jax.
2: He's going to kick BT off.
0: But it is such a big event, and we are recruiting. So if you know somebody, if you know a kid that would really benefit from this, head to our registration page. Like Kay, we'd love you to tell us all about your beautiful daughter, Charlotte.
3: So Charlotte is 9, and when she was 9 months old, she was diagnosed with cerebral palsy. We were told she would never walk, let alone play sport. And then through the NDIS and all the support, she's now walking. But she recently started AusKick, and because she is a bit slower, some of the boys at AusKick have not been very kind to her, and has made her feel less than because they're very competitive. So she would, like, try to kick and she wasn't able to get a goal straight and things like that. So it's been quite hard because she loves her footy. So this year she actually didn't go back to AusKick because she didn't want to be seen as different or less than the boys that play. So, yeah.
2: Well, she's going to bypass AusKick, go straight to the big
0: show. Yeah, she'll show those boys at AusKick.
1: Skip a few levels.
2: Oh, you're still at AusKick, are you, little turds?
1: Yeah.
2: I'm at Marvel.
1: Yeah. Is AusKick on Channel 7, perchance?
3: Exactly.
0: Hey, we would love Charlotte to be one of our underdogs.
3: That would be amazing for her.
0: What an amazing experience. And what you said then, Kate, that is what drives home to so many parents that would experience similar things.
1: Yeah.
0: When your kid, for whatever reason, can't keep up, because we all know not everyone's kid is going to be an athletic superstar, but kids should just be allowed to play in a team. And when coaches or older kids take it too seriously, it kicks the fun out of it.
2: Yeah.
0: And these kids are not involving themselves in sport because they're scared or they get humiliated. And we don't want that. So we would love Charlotte to experience the roar of the crowd at Marvel Stadium cheering her name, Kate. Thank you so much for entering her.
3: That's okay.
2: Now all I want to do is grab Charlotte and go after the underdogs, go down to the AusKick and have a kick with Charlotte and just really rub it in.
1: You're going to sneak in, pretend you're one of the kids.
2: Yeah, just say, she was on Marvel. She was on TV.
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1: Make some noise.
2: Straight to the source. Hot off the press. The Hot Hits with Nick and Lauren.
0: Yeah, no Nick Kelly tonight. So I'm doing these bits, which is like... It's not my most comfortable place to be, Karen.
3: Lauren, I think you're doing a fantastic job. This is what, the third time maybe you've done this particular role on air?
0: Yes, it is.
3: Yeah, and I think you're getting better each time, doll. Back yourself
0: in. Thank you, hun. Thank you. Yes, Nick Kelly's having a well-deserved little couple of mental health days. You know, we all need them. Don't be afraid to take them. They're there for a reason.
3: Exactly.
0: Now, something that I was shocked at, it is 1 year since Ozzy Osbourne has passed away.
3: That is absolutely astounding. I cannot believe how fast that has gone.
0: Like, it's time, just a concept at this point. What are we doing?
3: Honestly,
0: that's so frightening.
3: That is terrifying. So, like, was it a day, like, did we find out the day that he passed away, or did he pass away a couple of days prior and then we found out?
0: Well, I think it was pretty, like, the day of pretty or the day after.
3: Yeah, okay. Wow.
0: Well, Kelly Osbourne has honoured her dad, Ozzy, on the anniversary of his death. She posted a lengthy Instagram tribute that started 1 year ago today, "The world changed forever. The hardest part isn't that you're gone. The hardest part is that I can't touch you. I can't hold your hand. I can't wrap my arms around you or feel the safety that only you could give me." It's quite, it's a beautiful little tribute. It goes on for a while, so we're not going to read the whole thing, but it's a lovely little tribute to her dad because, you know, losing a parent.
3: Sorry, that was my bad. I pressed that button at the wrong time. I'm so sorry. We do have a story about Snoop Dogg coming up. And I was just getting something prepared, but that's quite unfortunate. Sorry, continue.
0: Oh, let's move on to Snoop Dogg.
3: Oh, what have I done? There he is.
0: Snoop Dogg's biopic is set to hit US theatres, and I assume world theatres, on August 6, 2027. A press release billed the film as the definitive biopic. Is it? I never know. I say biopic, but then it's biopic.
3: Yeah. I don't know. I think it's the same.
0: I don't think it matters.
3: Yeah, depends on your accent.
0: Well, the definitive biopic of Snoop Dogg, who's born Calvin Broadus, Outer Banks star Jonathan Davis is set to play Snoop, while Hustle and Flow's Craig Brewer is on board to direct. It's titled Just Snoop. And it will be rated R. Yes, I'm not surprised. It's unclear if the movie will focus on a specific era of Snoop's decorated career or span his entire life. Universal, who are they're doing the film, they have previously done rap-centric films like the NWA's
3: nice.
0: Biopic, nice. Straight Outta Compton, and 8 Mile. So,
3: wow. I don't know if you've seen any of the photos of the guy who is playing Snoop Dogg from Outer Banks. I tell you what, they've got pretty, like, it's pretty close. He looks very, very similar
0: to
3: the facial hair. Yeah, it's insane.
0: It's very good.
3: It's very, very good, yeah.
0: I'd like to get Noni in this movie because Noni's got a Snoop Dogg vibe to him.
3: Don't
0: you reckon?
3: Yeah.
0: My dog?
3: Your little Italian greyhound. He almost looks like Snoop Dogg. He's got the eyes.
0: He's got that Snoop tang.
3: He has got that Snoop tang. He does.
0: Now, there is a new Netflix documentary in the works titled Ray Gun Breaking Badly. And it promises an intimate look at the woman behind one of the most polarizing sporting moments in recent history. The viral breakdancing performance at the 2024 Paris Olympics instantly set the internet ablaze. But while millions were sharing clips and cracking jokes online, a darker side soon emerged. According to the documentary synopsis, Ray Gunn found herself at the center of an avalanche of memes, misinformation and conspiracy theories, questioning how she qualified for the games in the first place. The synopsis reads, nobody, least of all Rachel Gunn, expected to be an Olympian. But she was... What do you mean?
3: Yes.
0: At the Olympics.
3: She got grants and stuff to be able to go to the Olympics as well. Is that correct? I swear I've read or heard that somewhere.
0: Maybe this is all part of the conspiracy theories.
3: Okay.
0: You know?
3: Well, maybe the documentary will tell us all about it. We'll find out. Is there a date when that's going to be...
0: K-pop Demon
3: Hunters. Yeah. Watch it after K-pop Demon Hunters.
0: I'm sure there is a date, but I don't know. I mean, I don't think we even have a trailer yet, so...
3: Okay. Still early days.
0: Still early days. But yeah, probably we'll be given that one a miss.
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0: Your number one song tonight, Australia. That is G-Flip, Bed on Fire on the Hot Hits with Nick and Lauren. No Nick Kelly tonight. He's having a little bit of a... He's said on himself on his social media that he's having a bad brain week. And my God, don't we all just have bad brain weeks, Kerrod?
1: We do. Been there before. Oh. Many a time, yep. I would say.
0: Yep. And we're proud of him for taking a couple of days that he needs just to get his... himself sorted.
1: You're holding,
0: take that, have a rest.
1: You're holding down the fort though, Lauren Barron. We're giving away some tickets very soon, aren't we?
0: I would say stick around because we're giving them away next. These are your hot tickets to the Day on the Green, which of course feature Boys to Men. Sorry,
1: my bad. I jumped the gun there, my bad.
0: Salt and Pepper and Belle Biv DeVoe.
1: DeVoe. Belle Biv DeVoe, that's the one, yeah. You've never heard of them, have you?
0: No, I don't think I have.
1: I can't say I have either. It was a bit before my time, I must say.
0: Yeah, I mean, I'm a huge Boyz II Men and Salt and Pepper fan, so I'll be there screaming my lungs off. But yeah, stick around. We're going to be calling our winner up next.
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1: Yes, that is Malcolm Todd with Earrings on the Hot Hits with Nick and Lauren. No Nick Kelly tonight. He's having a couple of days off. He's just got a, you know, sometimes need a little mental health day.
2: Needs a bit of a rest day, doesn't he? 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
1: Yep.
2: Deserves it.
1: Yep.
2: He's really
1: Oh, my God.
2: Yeah.
1: There's anyone who works hard, it is Nick Kelly. But coming up, we will be doing everyone's favourite segment, including our bosses, Bailey's Corner. It's where our digital and socials producer comes in and just offers up some facts, sometimes a joke. 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
1: Yes. Cool. We love it. 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
1: Yeah, stay the night, Australia. It is the Hot Hits with Nick and Lauren. No Nick Kelly tonight, flying solo, but thankfully I've got Kerrod here with me pushing the buttons because I refuse to do that or learn.
2: Try my bloody best here, doll. Bit on, but...
1: You're doing an excellent job.
2: You know who else has had a bit on? Harry Styles.
1: Oh, my God. Harry Styles, my guy. He's been forced to cancel a Together Together concert in Brazil due to a mystery illness. He was due to play in Sao Paulo on Tuesday night, but had to cancel at the 11th hour due to a tour illness, with his rep saying Friday's planned concert in the city will go ahead as scheduled. They said, "We deeply regret to share that the Harry Styles show on Tuesday has been cancelled due to a tour illness." Promoters have said that they'll open up extra seats on Friday's show, which we made available to fans that were impacted by the Tuesday's cancellation. Mm-hmm. And fans are obviously also getting automatic refunds. Now, there was a few little things recently that he'd collapsed on stage.
2: Yeah, that was like all clickbait though, wasn't it? Like he intentionally fell over, right?
1: It didn't seem like a collapse to me. Like I do not think that these two things are related. And I think my boy's got burnout, you know?
2: Honestly, the amount of shows that man has done, live shows over the last, 5 years? He's obviously had a bit of time after his tour, but he's constantly traveling around the world, recording music, playing gigs. You just get so knackered after a while.
1: I know. Has he done Madison Square Garden yet?
2: He's done Wembley. I don't think he's done Madison Square Garden yet.
1: No.
2: I could be wrong on that, though.
1: Might be later.
2: Yeah. Hmm. I mean, he's not going to beat... who had the record? Was it... Did someone have a... Oh, no. He just beat the record at Wembley. Sorry, my bad. Nor me.
1: Yes, he did. Yes, yeah. But that went quickly, didn't it? And he's going to be here in a matter of seconds the way this year is going.
2: Yeah, is it November? When is he coming?
1: I believe it's November. Okay. Yeah. Yeah. But let's get someone who's not Harry Styles onto the radio. This is Gracie Abrams.
2: Far from Harry Styles, actually.
1: Gracie Abrams, Look at My Life on the Hot Hits with Nick and Lauren.

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9: Yeah, oopsie-daisy. No Nick Kelly tonight. He's having a well-deserved little couple of days off just to get some stuff sorted, you know?
10: Bit of rest. Yeah, indeed.
9: Everyone needs a bit of rest. God, that man is busy as a bee. But yes, our 3 for all, we play you 3 songs that just have something in common. And tonight is off the back of our little mate Miles Phillips, who, of course, has produced one of the greatest songs of the 21st century, dare I say it. It's called Eastern Rosellas. So we want to play you 3 songs. They were viral songs that became massive hits. We did speak to Miles earlier in the week. So if you want to hear that, that's on the podcast. It's sitting on your podcast feed. He's such a beautiful, beautiful young man. And he's really been doing the rounds, hasn't he, Karen?
10: Yeah, he really has. I've seen numerous radio stations, podcasts, news services reaching out to him. This song blew up last week. It only came out on Monday, and we actually had a bit of a chat with him on Monday, as you say.
9: Yeah.
10: It's crazy that an Australian 7-year-old has gone this viral this fast.
9: I know. And you know what I think it is? I think it's because we're in this world at the moment where we're sort of battling with AI music.
10: Yeah.
9: And then they go, hey, well, look what this 7-year-old kid has just done. Mm-hmm. And it's amazing. And people want to listen to it because of the story, not of the robot.
10: It's very cool.
9: So, yes, we're going to be playing 3 songs that were all viral songs that became hits. I don't think I know this first one. And yeah. I'm being genuinely serious.
10: I think you would know this song. This song was released in probably 2021 or 2022. It's by a female artist by the name of Gail.
9: Yes.
10: It's called A, B, C, D, E, F, U. But there's 3 different variations of this song.
9: We've got a clean version, obviously.
10: We do. There is one that has the F for, you know what that means. Then there is another radio edit, and then there's one where it just completely gets rid of the F, I think.
9: Strange. So have we got the proper one?
10: We've got Forget You, where they swap the F word for the word forget.
9: All right.
10: You'll hear it in the song.
9: Let's get it on, yeah. So I'm confused no more. This is Gail with A, B, C, D, E, F, U. Gail.

0: Yeah, just a man respecting his mother, as he should. That is Harry Styles with Dance No More. My poor Harry, he's had to cancel a little date in, there was it Brazil?
1: Sao Paulo, I believe that was.
0: Sao Paulo. He's got a mystery illness. If I had his number, I'd text him and say, get well soon, Dallin.
1: Well, he's been a busy man. He's just wrapped up his Wembley shows too, so.
0: Yes. You are, of course, this is the Hot Hits with Nick and Lauren. No Nick Kelly tonight either. He's had a little night off. He too has a mystery illness. No, he doesn't. He's all right. He just needs a little bit of a break. But coming up, we'll be getting into the nitty-gritty of all of the hot stories that are going on right now, including something about Ray Gun, which is not something that we've perhaps wanted, but maybe it is something that we needed.
1: I personally thought that she'd disappeared. I feel like I haven't heard from her since the Olympics, but she's back.
0: She's back.
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0: the Kid Laroi on the Hot Hits with Nick and Lauren.
1: In celebration of the night that was, it's the Hot Hits Award Ceremony.
0: Yes, every single night on the show, we give out an award to something that happened in, on, or around the show. Now, we've had no Nick Kelly tonight. We're very proud of him. He's taken a couple of days. In his own words, he said he's having a bad brain week.
2: Yeah.
0: And we all have bad brain weeks. My goodness gracious.
3: You're a BBW.
0: Me, do we have them?
2: I do have those BBWs all the time.
0: I got a BBW. But you know what? He's still in good spirits. He sent me a funny message before. He sent me a screenshot of his YouTube like home screen.
2: Yeah.
0: And he said to me, I built this algorithm brick by brick. And the video itself is horse kicks tree, farts on dogs, and then runs away.
2: I love that video. It's so good. Have you seen the video before?
3: What?
0: No.
2: It literally does what it says on the can. Go if you're.
0: It's had 63 million views.
2: As long as you're not driving right now, pick up your phone and type in dog kicks tree. What's the order of it?
0: Dog kicks tree. Horse kicks tree, farts on dogs, then runs away.
2: Then runs away. It's amazing. It's very, very good gear.
4: You'll really enjoy it.
0: Well, Nick, that horse, actually, Nick was going to get my award, but maybe that horse gets my award for kicking the tree, farting on the dogs, and running away. It's my Horse of the Week award.
2: Amazing. That's one of my favourite awards.
3: That, Karen. You look good.
2: I'm trying to, but I don't know if this is correct. Yeah. Let's see how this goes. Yeah. You know what? That'll do. Yeah,
0: that'll do, though.
2: Yeah.
0: Bailey, Karen, do you have an award?
2: Oh, let's go Bailey first.
3: No, you go, Karen.
2: Okay, no, after you, Bailey. No,
3: I have an award for a man who made Call of Duty Black Ops 2. They've recently re-released it on PlayStation 5. I'm not happy about it being re-released how it is, but the man who made the game, and I love the game, I played over 365 days.
2: Oh, my God.
3: Actual hours, days of hours of that game. David Vonderhaar, an award for him.
0: Nice.
3: Yeah.
0: Congratulations, David.
2: David Vonderhaar.
3: There are Germans in the game, yes.
2: My award goes to, I actually don't really know, to be honest with you, to weird allergy of the year. And it goes to Anne Hathaway.
0: Yeah.
2: She's allergic to popcorn. She said that
0: popcorn
2: on a podcast.
3: I reckon it's the butter. I reckon it's the US butter because they have a special butter powder that they make. With the
0: special ingredients. Like specifically like cinema popcorn.
2: Yeah.
0: Because it might just have like different preservatives and stuff.
2: Here's what she said.
5: What's y'all's go-to movie theater snack order?
6: So, it's a confession. I'm allergic to popcorn.
7: Whoa.
6: I know, it's really sad.
7: Oh, that's
6: so
7: tragic.
6: When I can, when it's on offer, I get pretzel bites.
2: Wow, that's tragic.
0: Tragic.
2: Actually, you know what? My award goes to Matt Damon for his reaction. Yeah. There you go, that's better.
0: Yeah.
3: Wait, so she
0: can't
3: eat.
0: You know what?
3: Oh, no, go ahead.
0: Yeah, go. No, you go.
3: She can't eat Mexican food.
2: Right, radio, guys.
3: Tortillas have corn in it.
0: I don't think it's corn. I think it's specifically popcorn because I Googled it and it's things like the butter and stuff or like certain, there's a thing called zine.
2: Mm.
0: Maybe it activates when it pops. Who
2: knows? The specific nature of the popcorn. Yeah.
0: But it is tragic. My God, imagine me going to the movies and not being able to eat popcorn.
3: Yeah, especially her. She's going like to her own movie, like watching the best movies of the world, like Batman and stuff, and she can't eat popcorn.
0: Would she be going to the movies though, really?
3: No, every premiere that she goes to.
2: She gets the pretzel bites, guys. She's not.
3: Oh, yeah.
2: It's not
3: she
2: the end of the world. She gets pretzel bites. It's Anne Hathaway. She gets whatever the hell she wants.
0: Yeah. Have you guys seen the candy bars at American cinemas?
3: Oh,
0: they have the most outrageous stuff going on, like hot dogs, nachos, anything you want.
2: I've only dreamt.
3: You can do that here, but it's like an arm and a leg.
2: Yeah.
3: Yeah, but I love that cinemas and Hoyts and
2: okay, enough drifting from both. We'll be back tomorrow night. It will be a different person filling in with you, Lauren, tomorrow night.
0: Yes.
2: I think we're going to have Pez on board.
0: We're going to have Pez, Perry, Lazarus, because Dickie will be off again tomorrow, but that's okay. He'll be back next week. But yes, tune back in for more of, well, actually less of this, less of me having to do this stuff and more of Pez doing this stuff because I hate doing this stuff.
2: Well, we'll see you tomorrow night.
0: Bye.
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15: Your four-day forecast for Western Victoria. Cloudy tonight with a high chance of showers becoming less likely later tonight, and we'll get down to a low of 3 degrees. For Thursday, there is a strong wind warning for the west coast. It will be a cloudy day with a high chance of showers. Light winds becoming westerly, 15 to 25k in the middle of the day. Friday, a shower or two and 13 degrees. And Saturday, showers and 14. Tops tomorrow of 10 for Hamilton, 11 in Casterton and 12 for Portland and the coast.
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11: Your four-day forecast for Western Victoria. Cloudy tonight with a high chance of showers becoming less likely later tonight, and we'll get down to a low of 3 degrees. For Thursday, there is a strong wind warning for the west coast. Will be a cloudy day with a high chance of showers. Light winds becoming westerly, 15 to 25 k in the middle of the day. Friday, a shower or two and 13 degrees. And Saturday, showers and 14. Tops tomorrow of 10 for Hamilton, 11 in Casterton and 12 for Portland and the coast.
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4: Your four-day forecast for Western Victoria. A strong wind warning for the west coast. A cloudy one today with a high chance of showers and light winds. Tomorrow, cloudy with a shower or two and a top of 13. For the weekend on Saturday, showers throughout the day and a top of 14. And then on Sunday, showers and another top of 14 degrees. Today, Hamilton expecting a top of 10, 11 for Casterton, 12 for Portland and the coast.
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4: Right now, it's 7 degrees.
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6: Hi, guys, and welcome back to another episode of Life Uncut. I'm Laura.
7: I'm Maddie J.
6: Oh, isn't it so nice? My wonderful husband has joined me in studio today to do an episode of Ask Uncut. Begged, some might say. Oh.
7: There are so many places I'd rather be right now than... No, actually, sorry.
6: Name me one.
7: I'm happy to be here.
6: Name me one.
7: It's good to be back. When was the last time I was on Life Uncut?
6: The last time we had a holiday. Every time we need to fill some holiday ad spaces, we just wheel you out.
7: That does not make me feel valued or needed at all.
6: You are valued.
7: Whenever we're desperate, we call on you.
6: No, it's because Britt's currently on holidays and technically we're on holidays, but when we're on holidays, we're together.
7: Britt, I've seen far too much of the Mediterranean. I get it. The water's beautiful. It's an aqua colour like nothing else, but I've seen enough.
6: You're bored, are you?
7: I've seen enough.
6: There's a few more beaches that haven't been shown yet.
7: God, how much more of the Med do we have to put up with?
6: You're just jealous, and so am I. So jealous.
7: Totally.
6: Deeply, raging jealousy.
7: Totally. I'm there making a damn sandwich in the morning, and I look over at my phone, and Britt's there on a yacht in the Med. I'm like, ugh.
6: Can I say, though, it's very nice to be back behind a microphone with you. I love you.
7: I love you too.
6: And this is, for anyone who is really unsure, no wonder, this is an Ask Us Anything episode. It's Ask Uncut, but
7: Can I be really annoying?
6: Yeah.
7: Your mic is it's hiding your face. And you've got such a beautiful face. It would be a damn if your mic was covering it.
6: Thank you. Thank you so much for solving that problem.
7: Can I take my shoes off?
6: Yeah. Just make yourself at home.
7: Can I take my pants off?
6: You get halfway into this.
7: If we
6: in the studio. So if
7: the team aren't looking anymore. They're like, they've gone off.
6: If you guys probably don't know this, but like we record now in like a studio room and our producing team go outside and they look in through a window. It's very voyeuristic. So they're sitting outside at a desk looking in and we're just in the room by ourselves in the chairs. So like they're in the cuck chairs and like we could do anything in here.
7: Look,
6: right
7: 5
6: now.
7: Minutes in, they're all like on their phones. No one's paying any attention.
6: Oh yeah, we pay them just to sit there and be on Facebook.
7: So whoever has to edit this is going to look back and be like, oh my God, that Laura.
6: Laura was giving that a
7: 7-minute mark for 2.5 minutes.
6: It was the best 2.5 minutes of your life, God. Oh, that's about right. That's about all it takes. Okay, so we did a call out for you guys and I said no hold bars, but that's not a word. It's no holds barred. Ask us anything. We will answer all your questions. It doesn't matter how deranged or unhinged they are. And I just want you all to know that some of you are sick. I know that I say that we'll keep them anonymous and we're never going to share who you are with everyone else, but I can see who you are. So to the person who asked if Matt and I like to each other and some of the other questions that we got asked, yeah, you took it there and I'll decide whether or not we answer it. Let's get into it.
7: Have we? What was that?
6: We've never peed on each other, if that's what you're about to ask me.
7: Oh, no, we had the sexologist. So a little while ago, we had a sexologist on the podcast. And do you remember I came home and I was like, Laura, we can, you know, we can mix things up. We can, you know, we can do things that we've always wanted to do. But
6: no, you came home and you said, hey, babe, do you want our to be more like risque? Like, do you want me to spank you or I don't know? And you would like, no, dirty
7: and
6: talk.
7: And you said, I don't like that. And I'm like, well, how would you know if you've never tried it? And you're like, I've done it. And I was like, but with who? And you're like, I mean, because I forget that you've had other boyfriends. I subliminally block it out. And then you were like, I used to like getting whipped. And I was like, oh, that's right. Laura had a life before me.
6: Yeah.
7: And I want to do the whipping.
6: We can whip. You can.
7: You said you don't like it.
6: Well, I know. I like a little bit of that stuff, but like.
7: What?
6: You know,
7: well, why aren't we whipping then?
6: Do you want to do that?
7: I don't know. Just to mix it up.
6: I don't think you'd be really that into it.
7: You're just belly to belly. That's all we ever do.
6: Speaking of bellies, Matt yesterday went into the bathroom. So Matt yesterday goes into the bathroom and I really love Matt with a hairy chest. Like it's my favorite. Him with a hairy chest is so attractive to me. I never want him to like clipper or shave it. Matt prefers to have a shaved chest.
7: I don't like it. It feels weird with being really hairy.
6: Well, it's like a constant kind of, I guess, like to and fro that we have because I find Matt the sexiest when he has full hairy chest. And every so often he's like, I'm back. And he's like sheepishly clipping it in the bathroom without me knowing. So he comes downstairs yesterday and he goes, so I tried to clip my chest, but my razor ran out of battery.
7: And I can't find the charger.
6: Why don't you just show everyone who's watching on YouTube what you did to yourself? He just shaved around his belly button and nowhere else. Zoom in on that.
7: My lower like third of my torso is shaven. And I've like got one peak that's also shaven.
6: And
7: as
6: half
7: well.
6: A ball sack.
7: Yeah, literally.
6: Oh. All right. Well, look, before we get into answering all the questions that you have sent through, this is kind of also a bit of an update. So I've just been in India for the last 10 and a half days. Matt's been solo parenting and mm-hmm. having the best time of his life. How was it for you?
7: It was great.
6: Did you have a good time?
7: It was good. It was actually okay. It's a bit of a blur. It went really quick. It really,
6: really
7: did. Yeah.
6: You feel like you're lying because that's not the version that I've received thus far.
7: No, I think, do you know what? The kids overall were pretty amazing. And I got to give a special shout out to Poppy because I lied to you a couple of times the first few nights because I'm such a heavy sleeper.
6: She woke up and you slept through it.
7: Who's to know? I mean, normally you wake up first, right? And it's not because I'm, you know, neglectful. It's just because I'm, you know, it's not my fault because I'm asleep. And I was thinking to myself, like, okay, I'm sure that my body will know that you're not in the bed, that it's just on me. So any noise, I'll be much more, I'll be hyper aware. You know, first couple of nights, I'd wake up at like 6:30 in the morning, not by anyone else, but just because I would wake up because I was, you know, my body clock was up. And I was like, oh, not one noise from Poppy.
6: Was Poppy just like awake with a little cup in the
7: anybody? And I was like, oh my gosh. And I wasn't sure. And then you messaged me and you said, how's Poppy sleeping? And I was like, yeah, she was up a couple of times.
6: Why? Why lie?
7: Well,
6: it does make you feel like more of a hero. I was more impressed.
7: I just didn't want you to worry.
6: Okay. I wasn't worried. This is one thing that I think, and I see this meme that has been shared a few times, a reel that's been shared a few times, and it is like a mum who's meal prepping and everything for going away. And mm-hmm. so it's, okay, I'll describe to you. So she's like meal prepping and everything, and she says, these are all the things I do to prepare my husband for when I go away for a girl's weekend. And it kind of is just this shot of her doing a meal prep and putting away laundry and doing all these different things. And then the music cuts, and it's her with sunglasses on, like, you know, giving the middle finger, and she's like, nothing because I didn't marry a loser. And that is probably how I feel about going away. I mean, I know it would probably be nice for me to prep a few more things, but like, I feel so.
7: One meal would have been great, Laura, like a frozen spaghetti bolognese would have been so helpful. And you were like, lol, you're not a Uzi, you don't need it. And I was like, help me.
6: Please. I'm so grateful that I can like go away and do a work trip in India for 10 days and not have to worry about you being competent enough to take care of the kids for that length of time and not having to worry about, and Poppy's quite young, knowing that like you've got it and you're fine, even if you are a heavy sleeper.
7: Also, you know, very lucky to have a lot of help. But it's also, it's so unfair, the difference between men and women, you know, when people know, you know, talking about the school community, when they know there is a dad where the partner, the mum has gone away, everyone is like, are you going to be okay? You know, people are like, I can take a child. Should I take mine?
6: People are like bringing around food hampers like I've died.
7: Literally like, we're so sorry, Laura's gone. She's gone for 11 days, but people, I had like, the mums from the school were cleaning the house. I was watching TV. And
6: were they?
7: No, they weren't.
6: Why were the mums in our house?
7: But they were just all
6: the single mums that are divorced were cleaning the house.
7: I know, like drop off and pick up. They're all like, "Oh my god, how are you doing? Are you okay? Are you surviving?" And I was like, "Yeah, look, things are good." And they're like, "Oh my god, like you're a hero." And it's so unfair because when mums are by themselves, it's just like it's the norm.
6: Well, I'm glad that there is like,
7: I'll take it though. I'll take the sympathy. Don't worry. I don't want that to stop. But I did think to myself, because there are other mums who I know have had like 2 week stints where their partner's gone overseas. The man's not there. And I'm now like, oh, I wish, you know, I should be more helpful and be like, look, I'll take little Charlotte.
6: And have a play day.
7: Yeah. And I'll go and wash your car or something. Whatever helps.
6: You won't.
7: But I love how, and you were working hard. You were working hard. I'm not going to dispute that. But you were like, oh, it's so hot over here. And oh, like, you know, it's such hard work. And oh, the business class flight was so long on the way home. 12 hours in a Qantas business suite. Oh, it was awful. It was horrible. I was like, shut the up.
6: The flight was amazing. Thank you. The flight was amazing. But I guess like one of the things when I go away for work, and especially going to India peak middle of summer, it's not a holiday. And so it's easy for it to be dismissed as being like a luxurious time away. It doesn't feel a luxurious time away when you're like going from factory visit to meetings to like suppliers in 43 degree heat. It is a full on period of time to get work done.
7: I agree. Picking diamonds is really...
6: But shut up.
7: That's awful. I wouldn't wish that upon my worst enemy, honestly. Wow, sitting there in aircon going through diamonds, like, geez, wow. What you've had to endure
6: so hard
7: is just awful. And the fact you've come back in one piece, I don't know how you've done it.
6: I'm so glad that you finally see it from my perspective.
7: I'm very proud though. You know, I'm proud of myself.
6: Can I say one thing though?
7: Go on.
6: We do have the agreement in our household that whoever has the kids does have a harder time. Like it is infinitely harder to be parenting without any support or to be parenting solo or, you know, I mean, we're very grateful that we have Nana, like you said, but parenting is a harder job than going to work.
7: Yes.
6: Always.
7: Yes.
6: Unless you're in India and it's really hot.
7: Yeah. There were a couple of times where it was tough. Like there was one night in particular where the juggling act, I think the hardest part, the hardest window of parenting is the dinner, bath, bed routine with three kids. Nana, love her to death. She works so hard and she's at the moment waking up at like 3 a.m. So by the time it gets to 6 o'clock in the evening, she's exhausted.
6: She's also 74.
7: She's 74.
6: Have a nap.
7: In my mind, she's still 40.
5: 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So are the hottest takes. 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
10: Your four-day forecast for Western Victoria. A strong wind warning for the west coast. A cloudy one today with a high chance of showers and light winds. Tomorrow, cloudy with a shower or two and a top of 13. For the weekend on Saturday, showers throughout the day and a top of 14. And then on Sunday, showers and another top of 14 degrees. Today, Hamilton expecting a top of 10, 11 for Casterton, 12 for Portland and the coast.
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10: Right now, it's 7 degrees.
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11: Three voices, too many lols. Fifi, Fev and Nick's happy hour.
12: Hey, now, I want to talk about something. It actually happened a few days ago, and that is Darren Hinch's funeral.
13: Mm-hmm.
12: It was a state funeral, and I'm bringing this up because I only discovered something that occurred there. Now, when people speak at funerals, sometimes they say things you weren't aware of,
13: mm-hmm.
12: and something I don't even know whether Darren would have wanted to get out. One of his friends, Tony Tardio,
13: oh, yeah.
12: A great former 3AW mm-hmm. broadcaster and obviously very dear friend of Darren's, he mentioned something that happened between Darren and Bette Midler.
14: 53 years ago, Darren and Bette Midler engaged in a bit of horizontal rumba after that interview. And that is the truth.
12: Oh, mate,
8: poor Darren, thought he was taking that to the grave.
12: Well, that's what I want to talk about. Yeah. Now, 131060.
13: What's his mate done to him?
12: What came out at the funeral? Like, did you learn something about a loved one, somebody new? Did somebody go rogue? Because I am tipping that Darren thought that would forever be private. Like,
8: well, he would have.
12: Like, I start to panic a bit in my friendships. I feel like, do you now need to send out a message and go, hey, all of that is private. Please don't talk about that in the future if I'm no longer here.
13: Unless was it Darren telling his mate, hey, once I go, if I go first, you can have a brag about it.
8: Yeah, brag about it if I go first. Hey, let everyone know that I, you know what?
12: But also, you know this, and I've always said this to you, Fev, I never believe anything because I believe blokes love to do a bit of, hey, guess what happened? It happened to me once. Andy Lee, one of his mates, told him that he and I hooked up at the Portsea pub one New Year's Eve. And I said, Andy, I've never met your friend. Never. Mm. And Andy put his friend on speakerphone and we to ring him and go, I'm sitting here with Fifi. And the guy went, yeah, I just made it up. But that happens. Like, you could just make up stuff.
8: Yeah.
12: But that was quite a clanger at Darren's funeral.
8: Mate, before I die, I'm going to send out to, like, probably all you guys, all my mates, and just put out zingers that never happened.
12: Never happened.
8: And just everyone will go, what? But not like that, but just other stuff. This bloke did that, this bloke did this. And they'll be like, oh, I didn't do it, man.
12: Well, you did it when you were alive. I'll never forget, I just started working with Fev.
8: I did that.
12: And we were offered Renee Zellweger as an interview. And
8: I put her away.
12: Obviously we say yes. We go, yes. Yep. And Fev pulled me aside and went, hey, I just think it could be really awkward because when I was in LA years ago, I went to a party and Renee and I hooked up and I'm like, oh, get out. You and Renee Zellweger. This is blowing my mind.
8: Yeah.
12: So we didn't do the interview with Renee Zellweger. And then he says weeks later, no, I just made that up.
15: I love them. Turn up really loud.
12: We were just talking about Darren Hinch's state funeral. It was on Monday and we didn't go. I did watch a little bit of it. And but I missed this. We've only this morning discovered a bombshell that was dropped by his friend Tony Tardio, who just casually mentioned a liaison with Bette Midler.
14: 53 years ago, Darren and Bette Midler engaged in a bit of horizontal rumba after that interview. And that is the truth.
8: Just dropping bombs.
12: Oh, as Josiah just said to me off air, do I play this Bette Midler song?
13: Betty.
12: It's got an E on the end. Do you know Bette Midler?
16: I know this song, but I presumed it was just Bette Midler my whole life. I just found
8: that
16: out. Is
8: she one of the Golden Girls?
12: No. Beaches.
16: Charlie's Angels?
12: Are you joking? With Barbara Hershey, that classic. I can't believe I'm having to explain who Bette Midler is.
8: Yeah, I think I know who she is.
13: Bette Midler. No, well, that's all I know. I just know from that song.
8: Yeah.
13: Superstar singer, but no, not one of the Golden Girls.
17: The younger audience, Hocus Pocus, the witch
12: film. There we go, with Goldie Hawn.
8: I haven't seen that. All I picture is Dolly Parton in my head.
12: No, not at all.
8: Does she look like her at all?
12: Absolutely nothing like her.
16: Bette Midler was like one of those.
8: No, Betty.
12: Bette.
16: I'm sticking with Betty. One of those cake mix recipe, like the names on the side
12: that's
16: or something.
12: That's Betty Crocker.
8: That's Betty Crocker.
16: There you go, getting mixed up.
12: What
8: I know who that
12: happening?
8: Is. Hey,
12: anyway,
8: you know my favourite bit of the whole funeral was? It was at the Timber Yard where we get drunk for the Super Bowl.
12: Like, it was an interesting venue.
8: That's where we have our tailgate party because he wanted somewhere else and they said, we're busy.
16: It's so booked out.
8: That's booked out and he had to have it at Timberland. Then he gets that Bette Midler drop bomb.
12: The fact that one of his best mates let that go. We did ask the question on 131060, what came out at a funeral? Because you can sometimes learn something about a loved one or someone you're close to that you never knew. I've said this to you. I went to my Auntie Susie's wedding, to her funeral.
8: Yeah.
12: And I thought I was at my cousins and I thought we were at the wrong funeral home because they kept talking about Geraldine. And we were going, oh gosh, we're at the wrong place. Nobody my whole life had told me Susie's name was Geraldine. Like I just learned her actual name.
8: Which is hilarious. The fact that you were sitting at a funeral going, oh, we're at the wrong
12: one. Well, we came in late.
8: Yeah,
12: so everyone was seated.
8: Yeah.
12: We were in the back row. And then the priest was talking, or the pastor was talking about Geraldine, and we went, we're at the wrong joint. This is really...
13: Again, why was it Susie? That's not... So I'm she thinking my mate Geraldine Hickey. It's yeah. Jez.
8: No, we call her Suze.
12: Susie. She just got Susie her whole life. Cassie in Crib Point. Hi, Cass.
18: Good morning. Hey, Cass. How are you all?
12: Good. Hey. Cassie, what did you discover at the funeral?
18: So it was at my granddad's funeral about 15 years ago, and he lived to in his 90s. He was the most incredible man, and I knew that already. However, my auntie was up reading his eulogy, and she's going through the stages of his life, and she's talking about how, you know, he joined the Royal Air Force, and it was there that they trained him to be an instrument maker. And I thought, oh, you know, he trained in instrument, like made instruments, but it turned out it was more the engineer side of instrument making.
12: Mm-hmm.
18: And then they went on to say that when they moved over to Australia as 10-pound Poms and lived in Rosebud and would travel for work up towards Moorabbin, and then said one of his finest achievements was building and installing the clock that sits at the top of the monument in Black Rock, the one that's built the roundabout there.
8: I know that rock, yeah.
18: Yeah, that big famous clock there, as well as some around hospitals. And I thought, wow, that's awesome. Like, that's really cool. And then she went on to say that he was also behind the design and the invention of the pop-up toaster.
8: Well done.
12: Your granddad invented
8: a toaster. Level. Oh, pop.
18: Your toast pops up in the morning because of my granddad. Pop. And I just couldn't believe that all these years he'd never talked about it. I just missed the opportunity to chat with him about that story in particular. But yeah, it would have been in around 1958.
12: Being related to Edison. The light
8: Who's
12: goes.
8: Edison?
12: What?
8: Who's Thomas Edison?
13: Thomas Edison.
8: Nah, come on, man.
12: Okay, so.
13: Come on, man. That's actually our fault. Sorry, Fev. Didn't mean to put that on you.
12: Did your granddad have a patent? Because that would be.
8: Yeah, where's your money?
18: No. Unfortunately not. There was none of that back then. It was just a pat on the back. Well done.
12: You've
18: ticked off the assignment.
12: Rebel did well out of that.
13: That's why he didn't talk about it.
8: Yeah, because he didn't get any money. I know how he feels, Cass, because I invented a thing for Nike and I didn't get any money either, and I'll never forget it. Bloody hell.
12: They're the shorts where you have little chamois patches on it. You did that first.
8: I invented it.
12: Well, I think that, again, we haven't actually ever spoken to a rep from Nike.
13: No, they're not going to say you did it.
8: This is an absolute true story. The guys come over when I was at Carlton and they came in and said, hey, we want to invent some new stuff. And I said, well, I'm a goal kicker. My hands get sweaty. And, you know, the towel can't come out and put your hand. I'd like one of those little chamois on the back of my shorts so I can wipe it. And then I got, bang, takes the sweat off my hand or the mud or whatever's on your hand. And they were like, oh, that's a great idea. Next year, they're on the back of our shorts. And they're on everyone's shorts now. And they're on basketball shorts
12: in
8: America.
12: What did you learn from that? What? Keep your ideas to yourself.
8: Yeah.
12: Now, Stephanie and Nary Warren. Hey, Steph.
19: Morning.
12: Steph, what did you learn at a funeral?
19: So at my uncle's funeral, one of his friends got up that we'd never met before just to do a bit of a eulogy for him. And came out that they were friends because they met as part of the Australian Communist Party.
12: Gee, and I'm going to guess that was at a time when that was not something you wanted to get out.
19: Yeah, no. So he was 70 and he died about 4 years ago. So if you do the math on that one, it's a bit of a sticky time.
12: I bet it was, but he'd be wrapped now because they're in government.
13: Oh,
20: Honestly, we're just here to serve up the lols. Fifi, Fev and Nick's happy hour.
8: You know, I gave you my card stat the other day. Today.
12: Yeah, no, when you say card stat, you gave us the history of playing cards when they were developed in Middle Ages, medieval times.
8: Yeah, it's unbelievable. It means something. 365 days, whatever. Now my algorithm, because phones listen to you.
12: I've got
8: all these card stats. Now, you know when you shuffle a deck of cards, there is so many different ways to shuffle that it'll never, ever be the same cards in the same spots. And there is more grains of sand in the world than how many times you can shuffle a card. It'll never be the same.
16: What?
8: Do you know if you've got a pack of 52 cards?
13: You can figure out the probability.
8: Yeah, it'd be 52 times 52, 53 times 53. It goes all the way down. It's impossible.
12: Oh, you shouldn't have brought up grains of sand.
13: Oh, no.
12: Yeah. Like, sorry. Great. Yeah.
8: You can sit there for
12: a probability of finding a grain of sand.
8: They said more than a billion years it'd take you, over a billion years it'd take you to get the exact same formation. Oh, no. But the formation of it all will never, ever be the same ever again.
13: Like the exact order.
12: The exact order. James?
2: It's even more impressive than that.
8: There
2: are more ways to shuffle a deck than there are atoms on Earth.
8: Yeah, atoms on Earth. No, I was going to say the atoms, but I didn't think they'd understand the atoms bit. No, no, seriously.
12: I feel like I'm in bizarro world.
8: Yeah. No, it is.
12: It's 52 cards.
8: Yeah, but it's 50. You've got to get it all in the same. It'll never happen. You shuffle a deck of cards. If I give you a brand new deck of cards now, you'll never, ever, ever shuffle it the same way ever again. Ever. In the history of the world.
12: I don't believe you. Nick, help.
13: I don't know. No, my mind's blown.
8: Yeah.
13: How does the casino keep beating me at blackjack?
8: There you go.
12: This feels like fake news. I'm in some time warp.
16: Yeah,
12: this is not
16: fake.
12: True. There's 52 cards. There's a billion, trillion, infinity atoms.
13: We do Is It Amazing? And you ask for the odds and it's like 365 times 10 times something.
8: More than a trillion.
13: There's so many options here that they just go 52 factorial. They just chuck a word in.
12: 52 cards.
8: Yeah. Never, ever will be the same. No, you're welcome.
20: 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Fifi, Fev and Nick's happy hour. You are welcome. Fifi, Fev and Nick.
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0: So basically, I wrote a comedy sketch about the end of the Tarago.
1: Let's start with, I'm an island boy.
0: My sister's married to a Maori boy.
2: Oh,
0: and
2: no,
0: my roommate
2: like my
0: at the time
2: is.
0: Was a
2: oh,
0: Maori yeah. girl. And what I did is I wrote a comedy sketch and I got them to record the voices in that sketch. Oh, yeah. And that was the last time I did a sketch on the radio.
2: It's Josiah from Tonga.
1: How do you feel about that, Aizen?
3: I'm coming in to bash you up.
4: Okay.
1: What just happened?
4: I'm not sure, but hopefully, James, we don't know what sketch you're going to write.
1: Let's do that one.
4: Can we put some sensitivities over it?
2: The follow up.
0: So when do we do it?
4: Today, you got 24 hours.
0: Oh, okay.
4: This time tomorrow, we want to hear your sketch.
3: Great. I've got some ideas, and there won't be any race gear.
0: Okay.
4: Can I also point out, for people who don't know Josiah and JB, James, particularly well, they're not alike, these two people. Like, that you are two. If we were doing one of those in our team, who are the least people to hang out in public, the least, you are the least likely to catch up for a drink.
0: We actually have a few times, surprisingly. I enjoy going for a walk with JB and a coffee and a chat.
2: But it's like a buddy cop film. It's not meant to work and it does. It's like Rush Hour.
1: Now, what's really the Arnold Schwarzenegger and Danny DeVito?
2: Twins.
1: Hey, you know that sketch you did in Shep? Surely we can find that. That's got to be somewhere.
0: You literally would not be able to play it. I listened to
1: it.
0: Actually,
1: no, we're playing it. We are 100% playing
0: I'll
1: that.
0: I'll play it to you off air, then you can decide. So this time tomorrow, you'll hear the sketch. What ideas? Yep. What do we roll with? Is that up to us?
4: No, this is up to you two.
3: I'm thinking something topical.
1: There you go.
4: I feel like James is going to be driving this, Josiah. You've got to start flexing.
0: All right.
1: What do you write about our government?
0: Yeah, we can. All right, we'll put that in
1: Jacinda
0: there.
1: Allen.
2: I reckon topical to JB and topical to Josiah are two different things.
0: Hey, when does the Commonwealth Games kick off?
1: Now, it's a Friday.
0: There we go. Gov, let's do it.
2: JB's like, Qantas has a new plane, and Josiah's like, ISIS brides.
5: Honestly, we're just here to serve up the lols. Fifi, Feb, and Nick's happy hour.
2: I just discovered something. Now, I haven't brought up, but this week I've been, you know, I've always got the shaky hands, but I've been extra jittery and a little bit. Have I hurt my pec on the left side near my heart?
4: Well, the jittery's the low copper, isn't it?
2: Too much copper.
4: You're handsy. Oh, you're handsy because you've got too much copper.
2: No. Oh, not handsy.
1: You are handsy.
2: Straight to HR. I think you'll find it's a copper. It's a copper issue.
1: You have a copper coming for you.
2: D-list Ange, in the break, I said he grabs our coffees for us, Fee.
4: Yes.
2: And I say, my order.
1: He's your slave.
2: He is my slave. Yeah. Now, my order is we call it a weak dog. So what I would do, those little pods that they had on the old machines, just give me half because I'm going to have four or five of these throughout the morning. So little half shots. And I've been feeling off and I said, Dan, may I have a weak dog for a weak dog? That's my order. Calling myself a weak dog. Need a real weak coffee, but I'm going to have a bunch of them. And he said, you sure? I'm like, yeah. And he said, oh, the new machine doesn't work like that. He's just been giving me double shot ice long blacks. I've probably had 8 shots of coffee this morning. And all week I've been going, geez, I'm feeling a bit like I want to run through a wall. I've been having so much caffeine. I was in the meeting yesterday just gripping the chair going, geez, what's happening here? Needless, Dan just trying to make me explode.
4: Double shot.
2: What has happened, Danji?
6: No. I gotta be honest here. I'm not plugged in. I'm just gonna wear a pair of headphones that isn't plugged in.
1: How much coffee you had?
5: Three voices, too many lols. Fifi, Feb, and Nick's happy hour. Fifi, Feb, and Nick.
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13: Your four-day forecast for Western Victoria. A strong wind warning for the west coast. A cloudy one today with a high chance of showers and light winds. Tomorrow, cloudy with a shower or two and a top of 13. For the weekend on Saturday, showers throughout the day and a top of 14. And then on Sunday, showers and another top of 14 degrees. Today, Hamilton expecting a top of 10, 11 for Casterton, 12 for Portland and the coast.
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13: Right now, it's 7 degrees.
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7: Your four-day forecast for Western Victoria. A strong wind warning for the west coast. A cloudy one today with a high chance of showers and light winds. Tomorrow, cloudy with a shower or two and a top of 13. For the weekend on Saturday, showers throughout the day and a top of 14. And then on Sunday, showers and another top of 14 degrees. Today, Hamilton expecting a top of 10, 11 for Casterton, 12 for Portland and the coast.
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10: Guys, I wanted to, at the start of the show.
11: Yeah, what have you done?
10: Because I've been accused of risking Beck's life.
11: Oh, my gosh.
10: Which
11: who,
10: I
11: by,
10: believe.
11: By Beck or by a passerby?
10: Well, pretty much everyone I've told the story. No one's been on my side yet.
11: Oh, boy. Well, good luck. We'll try our best.
10: I think my AirPods got stolen in America. I may have misplaced them.
11: Yep.
10: Doesn't matter.
11: Yep.
10: The matter is you can do on Find My Devices.
11: Yep.
10: Yep. Where your stuff is, yep. You know, whether it be your phone or...
11: You have to AirPods. Register that?
10: No.
11: Or does it just automatically happen?
10: Automatically does it.
11: Yeah, right. Because I'm not doing it if you have to register it.
10: Yeah. No, automatically does it.
11: Okay.
10: So we had a hire car. Beck and her parents were staying on in LA. I was off to the airport. We had to check out early, so I dropped them at their new hotel, and I had a couple of hours to spare. So I looked up on Find My Devices, and I'm like, I know where my AirPods are. They're in a suburb called Gardena, I think it's called. Right. It's alongside Compton to
11: give
10: which you perspective.
11: Kids that grew up in the 90s, we only know from Boys in the Hood, Ice Cube film, but we know it as a, you know, back in the 90s, could be a dangerous place. Not sure what it's like now.
10: Not a tourist destination.
11: Yep.
10: No, traditionally.
11: Could have been gentrified, I don't know.
10: So I said, guys, I'll leave you to it. I'm going to go get to the airport early.
11: Yep.
10: And Beck said, are you going to go try and find your AirPods? And I said, yes, I am. She said, I think that's really dangerous. You shouldn't go.
11: Were they in the hire car? Oh, they've just, so someone's just picked them up, you think, and.
12: Well, you don't know because no, all you see is the
10: them for the last 3 days. Yeah. They've been driving around. They're being used. They're being recharged. Yeah. They're sometimes out in this guy's ears or girl's ears, and then they're back in their case. And they seem to be going back to the same location each night.
11: I mean, there's nothing, to be fair to this person that found your AirPods, what are you meant to do if you find a pair of AirPods?
12: You can't return them.
11: You can't get them back to the person. It doesn't go, this is this person's email address. Like,
10: no.
11: You just enjoy them.
10: Yeah. That's where I think they've been stolen.
11: What should this person do?
10: Well, I think they hand them in. If I had left them at the airport, they should have handed them into the
11: locker. What if you left them on the seat of a cafe?
10: Well, leave them at the cafe. So I can go back.
11: I just think you go, look, chances of someone coming back are pretty low. I think that, okay.
10: Anyway, so Beck's dad said, please don't go to this place to get the AirPods. I said, it'll be fine. He said, let's ask the bellhop who was just taking their bags out of the car. He said, would you ever go to Gardena? And he's like, why would you go there?
11: To confront a thief.
10: And I said, oh, my AirPods. He goes, mate, just leave them.
11: Yeah.
10: Leave them. I said, oh, yeah, okay. I'll leave them. I was never going to leave them. You know this with me. It was just itching at me, like I can go and confront this person.
12: But you also like to get to the airport early, so you must be between two worlds.
10: I had plenty of time, Jack. So I go to the car. Beck chases me down, and she says, "You're going, aren't you?" I said, "Yeah, I'm going to go. I'm going to go and just see if I can find." She goes, "I want to come with you." So her dad's not happy with me for this, but we're off on this adventure to find the AirPods.
11: Cute.
10: They
11: cute in the way that taking a human shield can be cute.
10: So we drive out to Gardena. Yep. It's like a 20 minutes from the airport. It's not too far.
11: Nice. Anything? Quite like the efficiency. Yeah, even if we do get shot at, this has at least it hasn't been too far out of our way. Yeah.
10: So we're going down and we're tracking them because you can get it to like the nearest 10 metres.
11: Yeah, great.
10: And so we pull up in the street and there's a lot of people looking at us and there's a bit of, what are you up to? So we get out and this guy comes out and goes, what do you want to me? Yeah. And I said, I'm looking for my AirPods.
11: Tough guy.
10: They track to this kind of area. Like, I mean, have you seen any AirPods? I said, no, I haven't seen any AirPods. I said, okay.
11: See ya.
10: Well, we tried. So then you can press a button.
11: Oh, you can make them go ding.
10: That makes them ding.
12: Okay.
10: So I'm like, oh, okay, cool. And I press the button and we think we hear something, but it's not from his house. And I'm like, okay, thanks very much. And he said, man, I wouldn't be doing this. It's AirPods. Just get some more. This other neighbor.
11: Yep.
10: I said, yeah. I've been told that. That's registered. I've decided I'm going to go down a different path. Across the road, there's a set of apartments, flats. This guy hurries out, backpack on, AirPods in his ears. And he starts walking. And I look at the tracker.
11: I mean, you are in California, the home of Apple.
10: Yeah.
11: There are going to be some AirPods around.
10: So
11: you look at the tracker, you think.
10: It looked like it was on the move.
11: It's moving at his pace.
10: Yeah. So I ran up to him and said, hey, mate.
11: Citizen's arrest.
10: He pauses and takes an AirPod out. I said, hey.
11: God, that looks exactly like my AirPod.
12: Where's Beck at this stage? In the car?
10: She's loitering close to the car to be able to get back into it, not thrilled that I've tried to make a citizen's arrest. So I said, hey, mate, just looking for my AirPods. Have you had any AirPods in your ears in the last 10 seconds?
11: You know what they are? Would you have one in your hand right now?
10: He said, these are my AirPods.
11: Yeah.
10: And then he took them out of his ears and he did have a lot of wax on them, but you could do that. It'd been 3 days.
11: Yeah.
10: You see, they're pretty old. Da-da-da. And I said, do you mind if I see the case? Because on my case, I have a printed out label that says Andy's AirPods.
11: That's right. Didn't you do this to stop Beck taking your AirPods?
10: Yes, but it's obviously got another opportunity. Mm.
11: God, this is where Andy's just neat and practicalness meets. Mm. This could be life-threatening for you.
10: He pulls out the case. It's one of those custom color cases.
11: It's like a rubber, like a silicon
10: and
11: thing around it.
10: It's not mine.
11: How do you know he's not hiding it in that case?
10: No, it had like, it was.
12: Oh, they did like a color run.
10: The case.
11: Okay.
10: And I went, I'm really sorry. And he's like, that's right, man. No probs. And he walks off. And we watch it and I'm sitting there going, could be in his backpack. No, he leaves, but it doesn't keep tracking. It's still right there. We're out in front of the house.
11: Okay. So how many apartments are in this building? But see, this is where you're like, okay, now I just need to lay siege to these apartments for only 2 weeks. I mean, people must come out.
10: Yes. There's about 12. House next door, huge signs saying dog will attack.
11: Yep.
10: Don't come on the trespass. Cool. So I'm like, okay, we're not going in there back.
11: Nothing compared to what Andy could do.
10: I press the button again to play it.
12: Mm-hmm.
10: And we hear the little sound.
11: Jeez.
10: Just a little. And then this man on the third floor balcony, we look
11: peaks.
10: Up.
11: Peaks.
10: And then like a tortoise.
11: Just retreating. Okay, that is a guilty peak.
10: And I said, hey. And at this point, Beck's like, no, let's go. So I was like, hey, woo. And he comes back out.
11: Yeah.
10: I said, hey, how's the day going? He's like, good. I said, have you seen any AirPods? And he just shakes his head and walks back inside. It's like, hey, excuse, sorry.
11: He keeps coming out.
10: And he comes back out
11: he
10: again.
11: He does have the option. He's a bad turtle because you've got your shell.
12: Go in the shell.
11: Don't keep coming, popping your head out of the shell.
10: Yeah. But he's on a third floor of these apartments.
11: So he feels pretty confident. And that's when Annie pulls out his grappling hook.
10: So I said, sorry, just can I grab a couple of moments? Like, it may have been by accident because at this stage I'm like, there's no set. Like, he's obviously taken them. So how am I going to convince him that it's okay to give them back?
11: You probably took the meaning to give them back to the owner. Great news.
10: Yeah, that kind of thing. I said, have you seen them? And he goes, no, no, and then walked back inside.
11: Yeah.
10: I then see, which you can see on the device, the AirPods taken out of the case.
11: He's having one last look.
12: With the pods.
11: All right, listen, we're surrounded. I love you. I've never had sound like this. Never been able to afford AirPods. I usually just have wired $20 headphones. Let's do it. Let's play Queens of the Stone Age one last time. Full bore.
10: And then he comes back out. And I go, hey, have you just taken the AirPods out of the case? He's like, no, I don't have the AirPods. I went, all right.
11: He's got a pretty solid position here.
10: Yeah.
11: I mean, so he's got the opportunity to just keep denying.
10: Yes. So I go, okay.
11: Oh, I'm setting my girlfriend up. Is this the bit where you respect life? I bet you this young woman's life, you do have them.
10: So I go to Beck. Hey, Beck, I'm just going to go and up and knock on the door.
11: Yeah, have a chat.
10: She's like, please don't. Please, please, please don't. Like, I don't feel comfortable.
11: Yeah.
10: I said, you don't come up. Yep. You stay here. I'll see if I can just get the tortoise out of his shell. And she's like, please, please don't. And I look across at the original guy that I'd asked for the AirPods, and he's there with a rake in his front yard, and his dad's now beside him.
11: Doesn't sound like Boys in the Hood.
10: And that guy just looks at me and shakes his head. He just, and I thought at that point,
11: Do you think he was shaking his head like, don't listen to Beck?
10: No, I think it was, I wouldn't head on up there.
11: Yep.
10: And
11: girlfriend literally saying to your face, please don't do this.
10: Yes. So,
12: but it was the man with the rake that finally made you turn around?
10: Yeah, it was the man with the rake.
11: So, hey, if rake guy's not thinking of it, maybe Beck's got a point.
10: Then rake guy knows this guy better than Beck does.
11: Yeah.
10: That's good intel. So we went back to the car and we left. And this is a few weeks ago now, but once a week at least,
12: you
10: look it up.
11: Are you there? Yeah, okay.
10: And it's still in the same spot and they're charged. They went to Manhattan Beach the other day.
11: They're having a good life.
10: They are having a good life.
11: AirPods are never meant to be yours forever.
10: No.
11: Mine certainly aren't.
12: You get a year out of them.
11: Yeah. I've told you this, I've got a case in my bag that has no AirPods in it.
10: Yes.
11: But I still keep the case wondering, maybe I'll see him again one day, because I'm sure I'll find him in the pockets of a jacket or something like that.
10: You realise you could do, not anymore, they'd be under charge, but you could have done Find My.
11: Oh, yeah, they've probably been through the wash a few times in an area that I don't know about.
10: Yeah.
11: I mean, I know this is, I'm outing myself here for a giant must be nice. Mm. But when your AirPods connect to your phone, you can name them or they just give themselves a name.
10: Yeah.
11: Mine are AirPods, Hamish's AirPods number 5.
12: Okay. Yeah, Bianca's up to 3.
11: So they're not, you never truly own an AirPod, Andy.
10: Yep.
11: You merely look after it for the next lucky person that finds them.
10: I can come to terms with that.
11: Yeah, he's having a good time.
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0: creme,
1: right?
0: There's two cremes, physio creme, pseudo creme. Oh. One relieves pain, one relieves itching.
2: Yeah.
0: Like, okay, I don't go into the details to chat and I go, listen, I've made a big error, but don't make me feel better. Mm. I've been telling people that physio creme is the one creme. I said, look, between the two of them, who's selling more units?
2: Great.
0: Thinking, does about 40 seconds of thinking. They're owned by various conglomerates.
2: Yes.
0: But it's like, look, even conservatively, physio cremes are kind of localized to Australia.
2: Yeah.
0: Pseudo creme is global.
3: And it's on babies every day.
0: By a factor of almost 20 to 1.
2: Yeah.
0: I'm sorry.
4: Yeah, I believe it.
0: We have got it wrong.
1: Yeah.
0: Pseudo creme. Mm-hmm. That this whole time was by far the world's number one creme.
1: Yep. So we stubborn and we're going to keep, because, you know, we're living in a world now where you can just say something enough and people believe it, or are we going to be mad enough?
0: I think you got to own up. I think you got to cut your mistakes. And I think it would be, after all the free advertising for the last 10 years that physio creme's got as the world's number one creme.
1: Now number two.
0: They should do a pamphlet. They don't have to change their packaging, but they should do a little slip. They should do the retraction to be like, look, because they would know.
1: Yeah.
0: If you're in a category of two cremes and you hear these guys calling you the number one creme and you know for a fact you're not the number one creme, they would have known we're getting illegally branded.
1: It's not on them.
0: Let's make it on them. Nah. I think they should do a retraction and go, like not a product recall, but a slip just to go in the tubes.
1: I know you're saying that, but I don't think it's upon them, because then anyone can say anything about a company and it's on the company to do the retraction in a pamphlet within their box.
0: All right, well, I'll give them the opportunity to go, you knew full well what was going on. You chose to be crowned the world's number one creme. They never reached out to us to correct it.
1: We now know, physio creme, does any spokesperson there want to come forward, please contact the show and make a statement. We'd love to read it out.
0: Why didn't you pull us up on it? You knew damn well you weren't the number one. Damn well.
4: They might have thought you were going for a subjective number one. Like, to me, it's the world's number one creme.
0: Inquire. Send me an email.
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4: Your four-day forecast for Western Victoria. A strong wind warning for the west coast. A cloudy one today with a high chance of showers and light winds. Tomorrow, cloudy with a shower or two and a top of 13. For the weekend on Saturday, showers throughout the day and a top of 14. And then on Sunday, showers and another top of 14 degrees. Today, Hamilton expecting a top of 10, 11 for Casterton, 12 for Portland and the coast.
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7: Ahoy to me, Rockafor. Hamish.
8: Oh, we are smelly cheeses.
7: We are. smelly cheeses.
8: Who's Jack?
7: Cabrales, is that how I say it? Cabrales? It's a Spanish one. And then I was a Gorgonzola. Yeah. Is this smelly cheese an official category? Or
9: well, here's the distinction. Blue cheese aged in natural caves.
8: Okay.
7: Really? Yeah.
8: Yeah. So that gives it a waft.
7: That gives, yeah, so natural limestone for the Rocafort. For yours, the Cabrales, often sheep's milk as well as the other point they make, because that gives it the extra stinkiness.
8: Extra tang.
7: But yours, your caves are in northern Spain here, Jacko, and I was the world's oldest blues cheese, the Gorgonzola, northern Italy. Your...
8: Francais.
10: It seems so unsafe. Like
7: northern Italy. Yeah, sorry. You're obviously family.
8: I was French.
7: Oh, sorry, I was going to say your family would have.
8: Oh, sorry. That's why I didn't understand what you're saying, because I'm Sicilian from the south.
7: Okay.
8: So we would, of course, been at war back in the Great Italian Cheese Wars.
7: Mm.
8: We would have been mortal enemies.
7: What
8: the Gorgonzola clan.
7: What cheese would you have been running in it? What's a cheese specific to Sicily, since you're so
8: cheese specific to Sicily? We are more, we like milk. We just don't let it turn into cheese. We're milk fans. we're greedy pigs. We sometimes do a cream, but we'd never let it get the cheese state. Too hot.
7: Ahoy also to Ellie, who went to hamishnandy.com to let us know what she's been up to.
11: Hello, boys. Ellie here. I would like to use this message to give a shout out to my high school music teacher, Mr. Drew. Because before every music class, he would read us one power move from the Hamish and Andy Power Moves book. Now, a few years on from high school, I can't say I've retained too much music theory knowledge, but I carry the art of the power move into every interaction in my life. So I want to say thank you, Mr. Drew, for giving me the greatest gift an educator can give. And I also want to say that I hope that I live to see the day when power moves are taught throughout all schools in Australia. Thank you.
8: What a voice of the future.
7: Wasn't it great? What did a sound like a presentation woman. Assembly as well.
8: I mean, and full marks, full colours for her. And also to the, what a teacher.
7: Yeah.
8: Doing the world's most important job, teaching the world's most important stuff. Mm. Win-win.
7: I think there are some Power Moves books still available at hamishnandy.com.
8: Yes, if you are a budding Mr. Drew, you too would like to have that level of respect from your students.
7: Run, don't walk. Madman edition, I think, still
8: to the website.
7: Haim, we want to start today with this.
12: Gusto, gusto check. We're gonna do a gusto check.
13: We sure are. Mm. We sure are.
14: Interesting case today.
13: Yes. Yeah. Today's comes from Mila. She joins us now. Ahoy to you, Mila.
15: Ahoy, boys. Have you got the Andy?
7: Don't actually celebrate them, but thank you for going to hamishandy.com and alerting us to the situation you're in. Haim, do you want to surmise?
13: So, Mila, as far as I can tell from your case here, you were working for your dad at his optometry. Is it a shop? Is it a clinic? Do they sell glasses?
15: Yeah, he does a bit of both. He's an optometrist there. Yeah. They sell glasses. I was working for him before I went overseas for a couple of months. Mm. And then I thought I was coming back to a job. But I looked on his website before I left and he had made a little blog post saying, we'll see her later. She's no longer working with us. We may see her around. Should we need a helping hand over the summer? And I said, Dad, I thought I was coming back to a job, but apparently not.
7: And you've been replaced. And
8: you've been replaced.
7: Who have they replaced you with? Do you know the person they replaced you with?
15: Yeah, I do. A family friend. So can't be too salty with her, but just a little bit.
7: What's her name?
15: Laura.
7: Laura.
13: Gotcha.
7: So we've got to just essentially ring and assess whether she has more gusto than you and whether the replacement has been a good one for your father.
15: Yeah. Mm.
13: If when we do this customer service check, if she comes back with a good rating, will you just go, okay, it's, you know, the business is in safe hands, or does she need to, like, shoot the lights out here?
15: I prefer her to be amazing, but I'll forgive if it's okay.
13: Okay.
7: All right. Well, we obviously always judge someone on their greeting, how they greet you on the phone. Then, Haim, you'll have to ask a question. It's how helpful they are. What type of question do you want to ask? Whether they
13: what do we go with, like, what's there? Yeah, or do you guys, like, you know, should I come in and get a test or?
7: Yeah, that's nice.
13: What's your best frame?
15: Yeah, that's a good one.
13: What's your most popular frame? Is that a good one? What else would someone ask you, Mila?
7: Like, should I come in and get a test here?
15: Or, like, why should I come to Simon? Because he's the only one there.
7: Yeah. Great. Yeah.
13: And what about I have a round head, what kind of frame would suit me?
7: Yeah, that's
13: kind
7: nice.
13: Of thing she would handle.
15: Perfect. She should know that.
7: Yeah, okay. Great. You do have a round head.
13: Not too round, but I'm happy to play along.
7: And then the goodbye. Okay, Jack, you and I and Haim will be all going through our scores straight after the call. Mila, we're going to put you on hold, but you'll be out of here.
15: Okay.
7: Haim, have you got everything you need?
13: We're going with how are you? Do you do eye tests there? Because my vision's, I'm finding it hard to read small print.
7: Yeah, why should I come in to see Simon?
13: Then why should I come and see Simon? And then I have a round head. What's the best kind of frame for me?
7: Yeah.
13: And then, okay, think about coming in this afternoon.
7: Great.
8: Okay, here we go.
16: Simon Clark, optometrist, Laura speaking.
13: Oh, good afternoon. My name is Tomo. How are you going?
16: Good, thank you. What can I do for you?
13: Well, I'm having a bit of trouble reading small print, and I was wondering if I should come and get my eyes checked.
16: Yeah, for sure. So at the moment, our optometrist is currently away on holidays. He won't be back until next Wednesday.
13: Mm-hmm. Okay.
16: So we'd have to book you in for after that.
13: That's fine. Just weighing up the difference between a few optometrists, why should I come and see Simon?
16: It's a very, like, connected practice because it is a private practice, so he really knows everybody individually and he puts a lot of effort into everyone individually because he's seeing everyone. It's only him here. We're a very small team, so it's very, like, connected. Yeah, and it's a very good environment and he's very... suggested by a lot of doctors and things for people to come and see him. We get a lot of referrals here.
13: Well, I like the sounds of that. I have quite a round head. What frame would you suggest for a rounder head?
16: Oh, it really depends on what you like. Like, we've got lots of different ones. A lot of time people go with more squarer frame, I noticed, because it kind of, like, is the opposite, I guess.
13: Yeah, round head, square frame.
16: Yeah.
13: Yep, something
16: yeah, it really
13: different.
16: Just depends what feels good on you, but we've got so many options. So,
13: oh, Appreciate that.
16: No stress there, yeah.
13: Oh, well, you've been very helpful. How long have you worked there?
16: Only about a couple months since June, I think.
13: Enjoying your time?
16: Yeah, I am. It is really good.
13: Oh, great. Okay. Well, I'll have a think about it. I might call you back and make a booking for next week.
16: Yeah, no stress. We'll see you then.
13: Good on you.
16: Bye.
9: Ooh, well done, Haim.
13: Pretty good.
9: Well done. Gee, it's interesting, isn't it? It's interesting as we go through the scores because you don't want too much gusto for an optometrist.
13: No, it could verge on, you know, something's up.
9: Yeah.
13: Like you've got to come in. You've just got to come. We've got to fix those eyes of yours. We could put you on the back foot.
9: Let's start with greeting. What score did you give for greeting, Jack?
10: I only gave a 6 out of 10. Same. I felt she warmed up after that.
9: Yeah. Mila, how do you feel about her greeting? Jack and I both given it a 6. Haim, were you in that kind of realm? 6?
13: Yeah, it's tough. I was too busy on court returning the serve. I wasn't thinking about what was going on too much. But yeah, I remember at the start feeling like we had to work a bit harder to get a bit of a rapport going.
9: Mila, were you happy with the greeting?
16: I was worried at the start, but I think she did improve.
9: Would you say you greet better? Like if we were going through certain quarters of the call, the first quarter you would have Laura covered?
16: Oh, definitely.
9: Yeah, I think so. Then, Haim, it was the why should I come in and see Simon. I gave a 9.
10: Yeah, I gave an 8 out of a 10, but could have given a 9. She really improved.
13: The detail was huge. Mm. The only points off I'd have is I felt like we, you know, almost went over the same ground, but she sold it well.
9: Mm.
13: What did you think, Mila?
16: Yeah, I think she was okay. Hit all the spots.
9: Okay. So what would you give it out? I'll replace Haim's column here with yours. What would you give her out of 10 then for the why come and see Simon, your dad?
16: She can get an 8, maybe.
9: Okay, yep.
10: Mm. I like the part where she said he's highly respected by a lot of doctors.
9: Mm.
10: That sounds like a high gusto optometrist.
9: Yep.
16: Oh, totally. He's got a lot of gusto himself as well. Too bad he's not there for you to check in.
9: Okay.
13: Round he's on holidays too. He might get replaced via blog post.
9: Round head discussion. Jack, what did you go with?
10: I gave a 7 out of 10.
9: Really? I thought it was a 9.
10: She was polite. I don't think she really shed too much information on your...
13: It's a pretty tough question for someone to go, I'm a roundhead, what frame would I get? I mean, wild if she said, I know exactly the frame for you and I won't take no for an answer. I was surprised she went specific and said, I think I'd put you in a bit more of a square.
9: Mila,
13: and that
9: your
13: makes
9: thoughts?
13: Sense because my brother has a roundhead and he has square glasses.
16: I wouldn't have known how to answer that question, so I think she did great.
9: Yeah. What are you saying, 9, 8, 7?
16: Yeah, probably. 8 or 9.
9: Okay.
13: Now, I put the bit at the end in sort of for you, Mila, and I was, you know, do you like working there? How long has it been?
9: Hoping that she didn't like it. So you might get your job back.
13: I thought she might have said, you know, I was like, is it too obvious if I go, I came in a few months ago and I saw a different girl there and she seemed lovely. Who was that? Like, I didn't want to go too far down there, but did you feel like it sounded like she was enjoying her job?
16: I think she sounded quite at peace. But she's stolen my job,
9: Jack, what did you give her for the goodbye?
10: I gave her an 8 out of 10 for the goodbye.
9: 7 for me.
13: It didn't flow perfectly.
9: And I thought it could have been a look forward to seeing you then, a little bit more like,
13: We can't wait.
10: He hadn't booked.
9: I know, but you can
13: That's it. When you dial it up to 10, if someone's saying, I'll think about calling back, we really look forward to talking to you.
10: Yeah, okay.
13: Because I think you're going to be very happy with Simon Clark.
10: Is that what you would have done, Mila?
9: Mila?
16: Oh, yeah. I would have really tried to entice them back, for sure.
9: What would you like to give Laura out of 10 for that, then?
16: I think she can get a 6 at the end.
9: Yeah. That's interesting. That's really interesting.
13: Okay, Ando, you've got the spreadsheet.
9: I've got the scores. She's got a 30. I averaged all our scores across the back. So she's got a 30 out of a possible 40. So 75.
13: Oh, that's big.
9: Yeah. I think that's pretty good.
13: That
9: gusto.
13: Is possible. That's not blowing the roof off, but that is, it's I think HD. We'd have to say, that is good gusto.
9: Mm.
16: I won't come steal her job back. I think she deserves it.
13: Are you happy to accept the ruling, Mila?
16: Yeah, that's what I feel in my heart.
10: Thank you very much.
13: You've taken it well. And just as a sign off, imagine you were, if it's okay, if this is not too traumatic, but imagine you were back at the shop. Can you take us out by how you would tell a customer that's maybe going to make a booking how you'd sign off to them?
15: Okay. Well, we're so excited to hear from you. Just give us a call when you can. See ya.
10: 10 out of 10.
14: Yeah, 10. That's a 10. Yeah,
13: like, I mean, you're going to be an asset to wherever you go next. I'll tell you that.
10: Thanks, Mila.
15: See you guys.
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5: 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United Way Glenelg's Little Book Box program is continuing to spread the joy of reading, with thousands of books shared across the Shire in the past 6 months. Sam College reports.
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5: It's going to be a cracker around 14 in Southwest District Football Netball League reserves on Saturday. Westerns are at home against Coleraine. Heathmere are playing host to Haywood. It's second versus first when Braxholme Wallacedale do battle against Tirundurra, and third versus fourth when Dartmoor are on their home deck taking on Cavendish. That's the latest in local news and sport.
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2: Nine degrees in Melbourne, a shower or two atop today, 12. It's 6 o'clock. Good morning. I'm David Armstrong. Two men are in hospital, one of them fighting for life after a stabbing at Meadow Heights. Police were called to a home on Takara Close around 8:30 last night. They found two men with stab wounds. A third man was arrested at the scene. It's believed the men are all known to each other. And the man's been shot at Princes Hill. 57-year-old was found with a gunshot wound on Wilson Street late yesterday. He was taken to hospital in a serious condition. Nobody else was at the scene when police arrived. Investigators say they're working to determine the exact circumstances. Well, this time tomorrow, our athletes will be welcomed to Glasgow for the Commonwealth Games opening ceremony. Pole vault champion Nina Kennedy has been named Australia's flag bearer. Para swimmer Tim Hodge, he will carry the King's baton. It's bittersweet for swimmer Sienna Tui that the Games aren't being held in regional Victoria.
3: Albury's only a couple hours from Geelong, so that would have been really lovely to have my family be able to come see. But, I'm thankful for Glasgow to pick it up.
2: Teachers are on strike today after voting down a 28.3% pay rise. They're holding out for 35%. Justin Mullaly at the Education Union says contact hours and class sizes are also on the table because at the end of the day, teachers just want to teach.
4: To make sure that the core work that they do, and that's around making sure that every child in their classroom is really doing well when it comes to their learning, is thriving when it comes to their well-being. That's the critical thing, not all the other work that teachers have been piled on teachers.
2: Coles is preparing to close its Elizabeth Street store because of the worsening impact of crime. Site's been listed for lease on commercial property sites. Coles leaving the area in the middle of next year. The Australian Retail Council says Victoria remains the national hotspot for retail crime. Well, new research reveals one in five Australians are skipping hygiene essentials to make ends meet. The Good 360 report found young people are more at risk, with more than half experiencing hygiene poverty at some point. Spokesperson Alison Covington says they're doing without a number of common items.
5: Body wash, toothpaste and toothbrush, it's an everyday essential that most Australians need access to and many of us take for granted. And what that means is that in terms of mental health is reduced because they don't have access, and that affects their ability to attend school, education, and just everyday social events.
2: In finance, Wall Street is down 5 points. Now dollar is trading at 69.93 US.
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2: John Longmire has pulled out of the Carlton and Essendon coaching races, telling Fox Footy he's got significant business interests in New South Wales.
6: I certainly explored it. I went down the path. I looked at it seriously. There's no question with that. But I'm really fortunate. I helped start a business up here 18 months ago that I'm really jumping into and enjoying. There's plenty that we've done. But
2: Jeremy Howitt returns for Collingwood tonight against Adelaide. They've dropped Sam Swadling. The Crows swinging three changes, losing defender Mark Keane through illness. Australia's women's water polo team has won its opening match on night one of the World Cup finals at Olympic Park. And there are reports Amazon founder Jeff Bezos has been approached to join a consortium to buy Premier League soccer club Liverpool. That's the latest news and sports.
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10: Good morning, it's Daniel Brewer with your local news and sport. Western Victorians with bright ideas to help regional communities using the power of education can apply for this year's Tim Fisher Fellowship. Country Education Foundation Chief Executive Wendy Mason says the first winner has a great project.
11: We had a fantastic inaugural fellow. Annabelle Hudson has made significant progress on developing her project. She's working on True North, which is a practical program that's helping regional students around Year 10 recognise their strengths and build confidence and make informed decisions around their future pathway.
10: Applications close on August 24. The Victorian Fisheries Authority's Free Fishing Forums are back for the sixth consecutive year. Emma Clark reports.
12: 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Emma Clark, Ace Radio.
10: EPA Victoria is reminding dairy farmers across Western Victoria that with winter well underway, now is the time to check effluent systems. Farmers also need to be prepared to safely manage waste milk. Southwest Regional Manager Martha Rose Lochnane says they want farmers to put systems in place.
13: We don't want farmers to wait until those ponds are full, or we don't want them to wait for an equipment failure that might occur during a rain event. We want them to predict that to occur and put in measures in place to prevent it so that that system can manage the rain. We want farmers not just to plan for effluent runoff, but also consider things like your waste milk.
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10: Football Victoria Southwest men's competition on Sunday. Warrnambool Wolves take on Hamilton SC. In the women's competition, Warrnambool Wolves do battle against Port Ferry. Under-17s, Warrnambool Rangers versus Warrnambool Wolves and Horsham and District SC versus Grampians United. That's the latest in local news and sport.
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17: Your 4-day forecast for Western Victoria. There is a strong wind warning for the coast. Partly cloudy today with a high chance of showers, most likely from late morning. Light winds becoming westerly up to 25 k's an hour in the middle of the day. We're heading for a top of 10 in Hamilton, 11 in Warrnambool, 12 in Portland. Dropping down to 4 tonight, tomorrow a shower or 2, 12. Saturday showers, 14. Sunday a shower or 2, 14.
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17: And right now, it's 3 degrees.
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17: It is 6:08. This is the Morning Crew with Gabby and Dan. It's a Thursday. We're getting there, Gab. Although, Gabby, I think woke up thinking it was Friday.
18: No, no.
17: Oh.
18: I didn't wake up thinking it was a different day.
17: Yeah, yeah.
18: I wanted it to be a different day. Is it different?
17: Yeah, close. Anyway, I thought it was Wednesday, so I'm pumped. I'm up and about now. Hey, Trevor, mate, going all right?
18: I'm fantastic. What about yourself?
17: Well, I'm okay. Now, I know today's going to be pretty cold, and it's been, you know, an interesting sort of week of weather. But I've still persisted with the shorts and thongs. That's just how I roll.
18: You have, and I find that really interesting and intriguing.
17: Oh.
18: And if you're in another nation, say Japan,
17: right,
18: I might be accusing you this morning of harassment due to you wearing shorts. Yeah, workplace harassment due to your shorts.
17: But I'm sat down, you can't even see my shorts.
18: Well, if I look under the table.
17: Okay.
18: Or if I come around the other side.
17: Oh, okay, yeah, okay,
18: but
17: right.
18: If I was to see your legs.
17: Yeah, right.
18: I could go to HR.
17: I didn't mean to harass you. We'll find out why after the song. 12 to 12, Boarding Crew with Gabby and Dan.

0: Bit of Old School Bumford and Sons. Little Line Man at 16 past 6. This is the Morning Crew with Gabby and Dan. Happy Thursday. And I would like to preface this whole segment with a quick apology to my friend Gabby here. I didn't mean to harass you when I turned up to work this morning.
1: We're actually falling into some Japanese tropes this morning, which I wasn't expecting.
0: Okay.
1: So at the moment, it is quite hot in Japan. So Tokyo Metropolitan Government, they have introduced a cool biz campaign.
0: Right.
1: So during this, workers are being encouraged to swap traditional business wear, so like long trousers, for shorts, T-shirts and trainers.
0: Okay.
1: This is in order to stay comfortable during the rising summer temperatures, reduce energy use from air conditioning as well.
0: That makes sense.
1: So while they're encouraging office workers, say the males, to wear some shorts, it has created a bit of a debate, which is being dubbed leg hair harassment.
0: Leg hair harassment.
1: Yes.
0: Okay. Right, I got it.
1: So complaints are rolling into HR. It's got a name, which is Sunihara,
0: right,
1: which I guess is the translation of leg hair harassment.
0: Mm-hmm.
1: And women are a bit miffed because these relaxed dress codes highlight a double standard, that the men can come to work in shorts and show their leg hair, but for women, if they're to show any leg, they must wear tights. Even in summer heat, they must wear stockings whenever their legs are visible. So my simple solution is the blokes have to wear the tights as well.
0: Or just ladies take the tights off.
1: It's a cultural thing, though.
0: Oh, okay.
1: So that's the double standard.
0: Right, okay.
1: So if women are expected to wear tights with, like, say, their knee-length skirts, then why can the men show their leg hair?
0: Right.
1: Why can't the women not wear their tights?
0: Well, I mean, I'm all for it. I'm totally with it. Like, it seems all weird to me because I saw a woman on social media, one of the social media platforms, come out and complain. She says, how come that when it's hot, it's perfectly acceptable for blokes to just take off their shirt and walk down the street totally topless, but a woman can't do it?
1: Yes.
0: And the natural response is, well, no man anywhere is going to complain if you decide to walk down the street topless.
1: I bet they will, some of them.
0: Who?
1: Some will.
0: Going to complain a woman's walking down the street topless?
1: Maybe.
0: No one's going to complain.
1: Shall I give it a go?
0: I'll tell you who will complain.
1: Yes.
0: Other women.
1: Oh, you reckon?
0: 100%. It wouldn't be blokes. We'd be like, woohoo, yes, you go, girl. Other women would be like, oh, outraged.
1: Interesting.
0: It's not us. Well, we're not putting the pressure on you. Somebody said, oh, it's so hard being a woman because every time you go out, you've got to wear a different outfit. No heterosexual bloke anywhere gives a stuff if you've worn that outfit out somewhere before. No bloke cares. I'll give you the hot tip.
1: There you go.
0: It's a sort of society thing that women put on each other.
1: That women put on their outfits and their makeup for other women, not for men.
0: Exactly. When people go, oh, it's so brave, she's posted photos without makeup on. Every photo I've ever posed for is without makeup on.
1: No, actually, there was a journalist. Oh, gosh, what was her name? It was only the other week.
0: Mm.
1: Anyway, she did a report without a makeup on.
0: Yeah.
1: And the abuse she got from people. You're disgusting. What's wrong with it? It was outrageous. And it was proving the point that women aren't just wearing makeup for women. It's also for men as well.
0: But it's people who...
1: I've got to get the story up from the other week. I was going to talk about it with you.
0: It's societal pressure that's not put on by...
1: Mm.
0: You know what I mean? It's because women commit to wearing makeup so early in life that we're just used to seeing them with makeup on, and when they don't, it's a bit of a shock. You know what I mean? I don't wear makeup. In fact, I have no skincare routine whatsoever.
1: No, yours is a little frightening.
0: Yeah.
1: The soap that goes on your body goes on your face.
0: Yeah, exactly. Yeah. One bar soap, one body. That's all it is. Yeah, but I don't,
1: A lot of these Japanese men now are going to get laser hair removal.
0: Really?
1: Yeah.
0: I don't have Japanese men pegged, and this apologies if this is racist, they're not the hairiest.
1: Not particularly.
0: You know, of all the different ethnicities around the world, I don't feel like Japanese men in particular are the hairiest kind of guys going around. Not that I've inspected that closely, to be fair.
1: But
0: I'm basing that almost purely off sumo wrestlers.
1: Right.
0: Yeah, but they seem to be pretty hairless.
1: That's a different kettle entirely.
0: Yeah.
1: But I just thought it was interesting.
0: Okay.
1: Leg hair harassment, I mean, all power to the women in what they're trying to prove.
0: I think
1: it's kind of funny. I don't think they're being legitimate about this.
0: Yeah, okay.
1: It's just trying to prove that there is a double standard.
0: Yes.
1: And if they can show their legs, then we should be allowed to as well.
0: Let them free, girls, and I'll let mine free as well, and we'll live happily ever after with our legs out. How does that sound?
1: I can't possibly look at your legs today.
0: Hey, Gabby. My eyes are up here, mate.
1: Actually, we occasionally get emails. We occasionally get emails on hot days saying, oh, the men can wear shorts today.
0: I assume that means the sales staff.
1: I assume so too.
0: Because I wear shorts not every day. But I'd say 95% of the days. I'm wearing shorts today and it's not shorts
1: weather.
0: I'm
1: wearing stockings today.
0: Oh, there we go. I don't know. We should work in Japan together. 21 past 6, Border Crew with Gabby and Dan.
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14: 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United Way Glenelg's Little Book Box program is helping spread a love of reading, with thousands of books shared across the community. 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
17: Your four-day forecast for Western Victoria. There is a strong wind warning for the coast. Partly cloudy today with a high chance of showers, most likely from late morning. Light winds becoming westerly up to 25 k's an hour in the middle of the day. We're heading for a top of 10 in Hamilton, 11 in Warrnambool, 12 in Portland. Dropping down to 4 tonight. Tomorrow a shower or 2, 12. Saturday showers, 14. Sunday a shower or 2, 14.
10: Harvey Norman Hamilton, your local computer specialists.
17: And right now, it's 3 degrees.
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2: Oh, that's unbelievable. I can't believe that. That's
3: mongrel. That's crazy.
0: Well, it's been an interesting week for the Tasmanian Devils Football Club, Gabby. As we know, earlier this week they announced their first coach being Ken Hinckley. He's going to coach the side from 2028 through to 2030.

0: 2021. However, there's been a bit of a blow for the Tassie Devils in the day since. They've had to pull a new line of merchandise from the shelves, actually just hours after launching it due to copyright infringement.
1: Oh, yeah, duffers.
0: The Devils move quickly to celebrate the appointment of Ken Hinckley with special Ken Oath t-shirts. Ken Oath.
1: Yeah.
0: Ken Hinckley. That's trademarked, apparently.
1: An
0: Australian surfing brand, Ken Oath, established in 2012, said, hang on a tick, that's the name of our brand. So they had to remove all their Ken Oath Tasmania Devils t-shirts. Bad luck to the Tassie
1: Devils. Not well known at the moment.
0: No. Well, there you go. They might learn a bit more now. Hey, round 20 of the AFL kicks off tonight. Gabby, we're off to the Adelaide Oval. This is going to be a good game, actually. The Crows and the Pies. No, of course, Fogarty got suspended for the Crows, but they do welcome back Tex Walker, Nick Murray, Finmar Maley as well. Jeremy Howe's back for the Pies. So it should be a good one tonight. You expect the Crows, who are in very good form, to get the job done at home, but you can't write off Collingwood, of course. Tomorrow night, Melbourne Geelong, that's going to be a ripper. I'm really intrigued, too, by the Sydney Derby. I know you hate the name of it, the Battle of the Bridge, but the Swans sort of hit the wall the past month, and the Giants beat the good teams and lose the bad ones. And Sydney are one of the good ones.
1: So we expect
0: the Giants to do okay there. Anyway, tonight's going to be a river. Hey, the brother of Madeleine McCann, the infamous British girl who disappeared in Portugal back in 2007, well, he's going to swim for Scotland at the Commonwealth Games starting tomorrow.
1: Oh, wow.
0: Sean McCann, 21, who, of course, his sister Madeleine has never been found, will compete for, he's part of Team GB, but Scotland in the Commonwealth Games. So he finished fifth in the 400-metre freestyle, the Youth Commonwealth Games 3 years ago, so he's going to have a crack at the big time this time around.
1: What an extraordinary life, good and bad.
0: Yeah, you've got to feel for the McCann parents who have sort of kept a low profile, but you'd imagine they'd be there to cheer on their boy in the Commonwealth Games, as you would be. So,
1: such a chilling story still.
0: That is a chilling story. And what about, just quickly, the ratings for the Soccer World Cup in America?
1: Okay.
0: I found these really fascinating. So, over 65 million Americans tuned in to watch the final between Spain and Argentina. 42 million watched the English coverage. I think it was on Fox over there. 23 million watched the Spanish coverage or Spanish-speaking coverage on Telemundo. That is the most watched sporting event in America, not including Super Bowl. So imagine Super Bowls aren't a thing. Most watched sporting event in America since the 1994 Winter Olympics.
1: There you really? Go. Salt Lake or something?
0: I can't remember where 94 was. Was it Calgary? No, Salt Lake was
1: 02. Oh, right.
0: But 1994 Winter Olympics. There you go.
1: Been a while.
0: So no NBA, no Major League Baseball, nothing else. The 94 Winter Olympics. Not Sydney 2000. Anyway, there you go.
1: Interesting.
0: There's the sport, 6:48. Morning crew, Gabby and Dan.
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0: Jason Mraz, I'm yours. 4 to 7, Morning Crew with Gabby and Dan. News in a moment. Then coming up after the news, Gab, I'd like to speak to a very niche audience if I can. I'd like to speak to people who have been up all night.
1: All night long.
0: Have you just pulled an all-nighter? We'd love to hear from you after 7. Morning Crew with Gabby and Dan.
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11: 9 degrees in Melbourne, a shower or two at top today, 12 at 7 o'clock. Good morning. I'm David Armstrong. A man's fighting for life after a double stabbing at Meadow Heights. Police responding to reports of a stabbing at a home on Dakara Close just after 8:30 last night. They arrived to find two men with stab wounds. They've been taken to hospital, one in a critical condition. Coles is closing its Elizabeth Street store. Melbourne CBD declared one of the worst affected areas in the nation for retail crime. Security expert Scott Taylor telling 3AW Breakfast he would not be surprised if more retailers bail on Victoria.
12: Lots of different crime occurring there. So we've got theft occurring, both individuals and organised crime. We've got spikes of aggression and violence. And sadly, with these sort of things, unless other measures are going to be taking place, I think you're going to see some repeat elements of this.
11: Teachers are on strike today. If they don't get the pay rise they want, there'll be another strike on August 4. Justin Mullaly at the Education Union says it follows years of neglect.
13: Our schools this year are funded as if it was 2023, And even back then, our schools were funded about 15% less than the national benchmark funding standard. That means that AU members are carrying the can for the inaction of the Allan Labor government.
11: Only three Australian manufacturers are supplying batteries for the government's home subsidies scheme. The other 136 companies approved under the program are all based overseas. It's also been revealed the cost of the scheme has blown out by over $6 billion. The cleanup bill for the Pam the Bird graffiti on the Balti Bridge could be as much as $200,000. A Transurban team today has the unenviable task of removing it from one of the pylons on the bridge, but street art photographer Dean Sunshine says it should stay.
14: I think it's fantastic. I think it reaches out to the street art and graffiti history in Melbourne. There's always these artists coming along doing these sort of iconic pieces. And I really think it shows the larrikin spirit of Australian people that we don't see as much anymore.
11: Pole vaulting champion Nina Kennedy will carry the Australian flag into the Commonwealth Games opening ceremony in Glasgow.
15: This team is so strong. Our Commonwealth team is always so strong. There are so many deserving athletes that this could have gone to, so I feel super lucky, I feel super honoured.
11: Well, the humble weatherboard at the heart of the classic Aussie film The Castle is getting a second life after a seven-year planning fight. Bought in 2017 for $40,000, it was stuck on the back of a truck and moved to Strathmore. It has now received council approval to be used as a residence once again. Finance, Wall Street down 6%. Our dollar, $69.93 US.
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11: Josh Dacos will play for Collingwood in tonight's finals defining game against Adelaide. He missed training earlier this week with an ankle. The Crows have swung three changes, Mark Keane among those out through illness. John Longmire's ruled himself out of both the Carlton and Essendon jobs. Sydney Premiership winner telling Fox Footy he's got other priorities.
17: Looked at it seriously, there's no question with that, but I'm really fortunate. I've got to, you know, help start a business up here 18 months ago that I'm really jumping into and enjoying. There's plenty that we've done, but plenty to do, some great potential in that, some great growth.
11: Jack Gunston to play on for an 18th season, signing a one-year contract extension with Hawthorn. And there are reports today Amazon founder Jeff Bezos has been approached to join a consortium to buy Premier League soccer club Liverpool. That's the latest news and sports.
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22: Good morning, it's Daniel Brewer with your local news and sport. EPA Victoria is urging dairy farmers across Western Victoria to check their effluent systems. Southwest Regional Manager Martha Rose Loughnane says they want farmers to put systems in place.
23: We don't want farmers to wait until those ponds are full, or we don't want them to wait for an equipment failure that might occur during a rain event. We want them to predict that to occur and put in measures in place to prevent it so that that system can manage the rain. We want farmers not just to plan for effluent runoff, but also consider things like your waste milk. We know that bad weather can disrupt milk collections.
22: Western Victorians with innovative ideas to strengthen regional communities through education are now being encouraged to apply for this year's Tim Fisher Fellowship. Country Education Foundation Chief Executive Wendy Mason says the inaugural recipient is developing a project to help secondary students.
24: We had a fantastic inaugural fellow. Annabelle Hudson has made significant progress on developing her project. She's working on True North, which is a practical program that's helping regional students around Year 10 recognise their strengths and build confidence and make informed decisions around their future pathway.
22: The Victorian Fisheries Authority is once again hosting its free fishing forums. Emma Clark reports.
25: CEO Travis Stalig said the popular annual forums provide a great chance for fishers and their families to talk with experts, pick up new knowledge and share ideas on how to make fishing even better. Each forum will include presentations on the latest in fishing and boating projects being delivered through the Victorian Government's $96 million Go Fishing and Boating Plan. Portland Angling Club at Lee Breakwater Road will host an event on Tuesday, the 28th of July from 7. Find out more at vfa.vic.gov.au. Emma Clark, Ace Radio.
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22: Round 14 of the South West District Football Netball League Reserves promises plenty of excitement on Saturday. Westerns host Coleraine while Heathmere welcomes Haywood. The match of the round sees second place breaks home Wallacedale take on ladder leaders Tarrandurra, while third place Dartmoor host fourth place Cavendish in another top four clash. That's the latest in local news and sport.
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4: Your four-day forecast for Western Victoria. There is a strong wind warning for the coast. Partly cloudy today with a high chance of showers, most likely from late morning. Light winds becoming westerly up to 25 k's an hour in the middle of the day. We're heading for a top of 10 in Hamilton, 11 in Warrnambool, 12 in Portland. Dropping down to 4 tonight, tomorrow a shower or 2, 12. Saturday showers, 14. Sunday a shower or 2, 14.
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6: Currently, it's 4 degrees.
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4: Thursday, it is the Morning Crew with Gabby and Dan at 7:08. About half an hour or so ago, we were talking about Elias Schwarzler. Austrian, I would say, Matt, what do I say?
27: An Elias.
4: Something like that. What do you say?
27: Elias Schwarzler. Anyway.
4: I was close.
27: His
4: name's Elias.
27: He's a daredevil.
4: Yes.
27: Stunt guy. And he's on a motorbike. On a hot air balloon.
4: Yeah.
27: Rides off the hot air balloon.
4: Yes.
27: Tumbles, skydives. Lands it.
4: First
27: 2 years in the making.
4: Unbelievable effort. Now, Peter's called 1300 799 31. What did you want to say on this, Pete?
28: Hey, you're talking about extreme sports stuff.
4: Yeah.
28: There was a Red Bull mountain bike rider that did 137 metres backwards down a ski slope on his front wheel.
27: I did see that on the TV. Was that only the other day?
28: Yeah.
27: Yeah, it was fascinating.
4: Why?
28: Yes.
27: To get a record, Dan.
4: Okay, all right. Okay, yeah, okay.
28: It was another record, yeah.
4: I just don't understand these people. I mean, I was saying this the other day.
27: We can't ride a bike. So
4: we can't even ride a bike, you and I. So we're hopeless. Peter, what's the most extreme thing you've ever done sports-wise?
28: I played rugby union for 14 years.
4: Yeah, right. My dad did as well. Do you have a cauliflower ear?
28: No, I was lucky.
4: My dad had a cauliflower. He's the only man I've ever met with one, actually. I've seen them on other people, but, yeah, he just put his head in. One too many scrums, I think.
27: I bet. I used to be more daredevil-y when I was younger.
4: Did you?
27: Puckle? So, like, abseiled off a big skyrise building in Sydney CBD.
4: Jeez.
27: Yeah, as a fundraiser. And my parents were terrified down the bottom, and I thought it was grand. But now I look at that building and go, nah.
4: It's a no.
27: No.
4: Yeah, I've never taken a risk ever in my life. I don't think.
27: At all.
4: Not one, I don't think.
27: I took heaps. So, like, no. Lucky to still be here. Lucky.
4: Good. Well, we're very lucky to have you, Gab. Hey, come up in just a moment. I'd love to talk to a niche part of the audience. We're a breakfast show, right?
27: Mm.
4: But are we your drive home show? We'll get to it next.

0: Styles and American Girls at 16 past 7. This is The Morning Crew with Gabby and Dan. Hope you're well this Thursday. Yesterday, we played Man Minute, as we do just after 8 every day. And we played with a lady called Patrice. Now, what was fascinating about Patrice was she was on her way home from work, which is different to what we're used to. Have a listen.
1: Hello.
0: Much happening for you Wednesday or just a sort of stock standard weekday?
1: No, just coming home from work.
0: Coming home from work?
2: Oh, yeah.
1: Yes.
2: Oh, your drive home show.
0: Gabby and Dan for the drive home. I've always wanted to a drive show. How was work?
1: Yeah, busy. 12 hours, so yeah.
0: 12 hours.
2: Wow. When you get home, do you eat breakfast, lunch or dinner?
0: Good question.
1: No, I don't eat. I just go to bed.
0: There's Patrice, the overnight worker who played Man Minute with us yesterday. Didn't do great, but that's okay because she was tired. She'd been up all night. 1-300-799-31. Are we, the Morning Crew with Gabby and Dan, your drive home show? Do you work overnight or maybe shift work and then you listen to us as you're heading home rather than heading to work or school like the majority of people
2: do? And what do you do?
0: Yeah.
2: Why are you up all night?
0: Yes.
2: Have you ever done all-night shifts?
0: I've done a couple overnight at SEN, believe it or not, the radio station. I helped produce their overnight program a few times back in the day, and that was midnight to 6 a.m. And Andy Marr would come in and take over at 6 a.m.
2: Oh, that's funny.
0: Yeah, so there's my history with Andy Marr. But, yeah, that's tough. It's tough. When you're on sort of the air and working and keeping busy, I found it okay.
2: Mm.
0: But that drive home, at the time I was living about 40 k's out of the city, It was tough, you know, but most of the traffic was going the other way, so that wasn't too bad.
2: I've done graveyard shift.
0: Oh, yeah.
2: Which was, I think, 10 p.m. to 6:30 a.m.
0: Oh.
2: And that was when I was at uni and I'd work in the casino. But my first shift at the casino, I'm looking at this light out the window. I'm like, what's that? I couldn't figure it out until sunrise happened nearly the end of my shift, and it's the red light on the top of the Sydney Harbour Bridge. And it was glowing all night, flashing.
0: Okay.
2: But my brain, I just didn't understand where I was.
0: Couldn't compute it.
2: What I was looking at. I'm like, what is that red light?
0: Yeah.
2: And only when the shift was ending, I'm like, oh, it's the Harbour Bridge.
0: We have somebody who, one of our carers for our son, we have somebody who does the active overnight shift just in case he gets up overnight. And they work 10 p.m. to 6 a.m. But some of the workers love it. They love that sort of lifestyle. Yeah, 1-300-799-31. Are we your drive home show? What do you do for work? What time did you start? What time do you finish? And what do you do now? What happens next for you?
2: Nap.
0: Give us a call. 19 past 7. 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

0: having a can of worms here, but I think I've done it. Bebe Rex, a new religion, 7:33, Morning Crew with Gabby and Dan. Are we your drive home show, is
1: what we're
0: asking.
1: What have you been doing all night?
0: Have you been up all night working, and now you're tuning into the Morning Crew with Gabby and Dan for a bit of relaxing afternoon
1: stuff? We shouldn't be called the Morning Crew.
0: Well, we're still in the morning.
1: Which is the crew.
0: It's still just the crew. The crew with Gabby and Dan. Have you been up all night long? What do you do? How do you handle it? Do you get used to it? What happens in your world?
1: So Troy message.
0: Oh, good on you, Troy. Thank you for that, mate.
1: Troy worked for a decade on an oil rig offshore.
0: Two weeks
1: on, but then 2 weeks off. And it was 7 p.m. to 7 a.m. But the beauty was he only had to walk like a flight or two the stairs to go to bed.
0: No commute. Those FIFO workers, this might be a whole other topic in itself, Troy. Yeah. You might have opened another one here. Because that'd be challenging. I know people have done it and you know people have done it. But, yeah, the whole FIFO 2 weeks on, 2 weeks off thing, is it good? Is it a good lifestyle?
1: You only work 6 months of the year.
0: Yeah.
1: Just hope that nothing good falls in you 2 weeks away.
0: That's true. 1-300-799-931. Gwen's on the line. Gwen, are we your drive home show?
2: Yes, you are.
0: Okay, so what do you do?
2: I'm a nurse.
0: Okay,
1: I was waiting for someone that worked in a hospital.
0: So you do the overnight shift regularly?
2: Yes, I do.
0: Okay, and what do you do now?
2: Go home and get my daughter ready for school and onto the school bus.
1: Oh, wow. So all these parents are calling as well. You're juggling a lot. Well done, Gwen.
0: When do you sleep, Gwen?
2: After she gets on the bus until about lunchtime. And then I help my husband out on the farm.
0: Oh, my God.
1: Gwen! Oh, my gosh.
0: Go to sleep, Gwen. You have our permission to have the day off the farm work, okay?
2: Thank you.
0: Good on you, Gwen. Drive safe. Patrice is back from yesterday's Mad Minute.
1: Hey!
0: Patrice, we're on the drive home with you again. Where have you been overnight?
3: Yeah, at work.
0: What do you do? We never found out what you actually did.
3: Yeah, I'm a nurse.
0: We guessed nurse. But, yeah, well, listen, thank you so much for what you do and how was your shift overnight?
3: Yeah, good.
1: Okay. And thanks for an inspiring topic.
0: Yeah, exactly. Thanks for getting a topic on the air for us as well. It's always annoying this when they come in and check your obs overnight, though, but I appreciate what you do.
3: Well, mine's a bit different because my mum was a night shift worker.
1: Yep.
3: And then all of us can't sleep. So it's perfect for me.
0: It's hereditary.
3: Unfortunately, my son can't sleep either.
0: Oh,
1: you passed it on.
0: Through the generations.
3: Yeah.
0: All right, good on you, Patrice. Thank you for inspiring today's topic. We appreciate it.
3: Thank you very much.
0: Nathan's there as well. Nathan, you've been up all night, mate?
4: I've been up since 3:30 this morning.
0: Okay, well, it's not too bad.
1: So I got up at 3, joined the club.
4: I get up at 3:30, and then I leave for work at 4 to start work at 4:30.
1: Well, and what time do you knock off?
4: So it depends. I'm a subcontractor for Australia Post, so I deliver all the parcels.
0: Oh, here we go. Gabby had a question about Australia Post the other day. Not necessarily a question, I suppose.
1: No, I was just saying that it's annoying that on websites you can't click for it to be left at your front door. I'll just assume responsibility
4: for the item. Yeah, I don't know. I just deliver the parcels. I'm not in that area of being able to answer that question.
0: Nathan, I've heard some delivery drivers like you have ridiculous KPIs to hit in terms of how many parcels you have to deliver. Is that true?
4: So each person in my sector that we do, because I live in Traralgon.
0: Right.
4: So we have 6 different sections in Traralgon that we deliver to. So we deliver to the whole Traralgon. And it just depends. One section might have more parcels than another.
1: It just depends on how many parcels
4: come in on each day. Each day is different.
1: Yeah, right.
0: Okay. All right, there we go. Well, thank you for your work, mate. Enjoy. Have a good day. Hopefully it's not too bad in your particular section today.
1: It would definitely be interesting, like, when they do the Black Friday sales or leading up to Christmas.
0: Yes.
1: Because people are like, oh, I've got to get this ridiculous item that I can't get locally.
0: Yeah, right. Anyway, well, like everyone, nurses, delivery drivers, milk couriers, what else do we have in there? People who go to work on the farm after doing night shift, you're the real heroes out there.
1: It made me feel really lazy. They achieve so much in a day.
0: Yeah, fair enough. At 7:38, Morning Crew with Gabby and Dan. We achieve something too, like the training news. That's covered up next here on The Crew with Gabby and Dan.
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0: armbands will be worn by footballers and netballers across Western Victoria this weekend for the annual Road Safety Round. 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
0: Football Victoria's Southwest action continues this Sunday with plenty of local matches across the region. In the men's competition, Warrnambool Wolves take on Hamilton SC. The women's competition sees Warrnambool Wolves face Port Ferry, while the under-17 fixture includes Warrnambool Rangers against Warrnambool Wolves and Horsham and District SC up against Grampians United. That's the latest in local news and sport.
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5: Your four-day forecast for Western Victoria. There is a strong wind warning for the coast. Partly cloudy today with a high chance of showers, most likely from late morning. Light winds becoming westerly up to 25 k's an hour in the middle of the day. We're heading for a top of 10 in Hamilton, 11 in Warrnambool, 12 in Portland. Dropping down to 4 tonight, tomorrow a shower or 2, 12. Saturday showers, 14. Sunday a shower or 2, 14.
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6: Currently, it's 4 degrees.
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1: What do we got? Shower thoughts, footy preview, all still to come. Mad Minute, $1,000 online there. But now, Gabby trending, what's going on?
2: Well, a new biopic is on the way by none other than Snoop Dogg himself.
3: When the pimp's in the crib, ma, drop it like it's hot, drop it like it's hot, drop it like it's hot.
1: Okay, it's random.
2: Heading to cinemas August 6th next year. So it's going to follow Snoop's rise from the streets of Long Beach, California, to become one of the biggest names in hip-hop early years with Death Row Records,
1: yeah,
2: which of course included legends like Dr. Dre, Tupac as well, and then his career beyond.
1: Yeah, yeah.
2: Hopefully a bit of Martha Stewart in there too, since they're little besties.
1: But he seems like a really likable guy.
2: He does, doesn't he?
1: Yeah.
2: But he would have seen some in his time.
1: Crazy stuff. Anyway, any word on who's playing him?
2: Yes, Jonathan Davis, who I'm not familiar with.
1: The name does ring a bell. I'll have a look. But yeah, listen, I'm looking forward to seeing it. All the biopics, I didn't have Snoop on my bucket list.
2: I didn't
1: or
2: either.
1: Sorry. But no, I like it. Look forward to it.
2: This one's a bit of a sadder story about Kate Sobrano.
1: Oh, yeah.
2: She said she nearly threw up after discovering a creepy AI-generated version of herself exploiting her grief about the passing of actor Sam Neill. So there's a Facebook group that stole her image of... You remember how there was a photo of her and him?
1: Yeah.
2: It's like one of the last photos together.
1: Yeah.
2: And then it's like her showing the phone with tears rolling down her face. Well, that's all AI. And to capitalise on the grief there, and she said you were tricked. And I think this is kind of just the beginning. It does feel more important than ever for me that celebrities have their own social media accounts and that you don't believe anything unless it is posted onto their own verified account.
1: But it's disappointing that people are doing that sort of stuff.
2: And just to make you feel old, today marks 16 years since the formation of One Direction.
1: Like, they were massive. They were massive. Like, when they toured Australia, it was like all those stories you heard about Beatlemania back in 1964, it was all that again. It was incredible.
2: Did Simon Cowell really realise what he was creating, or was it just luck?
1: I think he knew that he had something. Whether he knew how big they were going to get is another thing.
2: I don't think he even knew how big.
1: And I know my wife and son have tickets to see Harry Styles in November, I think. He's coming to Australia then.
2: Oh, very cool.
1: That'll be fun. More trendies online, themorningcrew.com.au at 7:49. 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

0: class animals in a heat wave. Here on The Morning Crew with Gabby and Dan at 7.56. We've got your news coming up, both national and local. Then we're hopefully giving away $1,000 today. We did it last week. Let's do it right now with Gabby and Dan's Mad Minute.
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5: 9 degrees in Melbourne. A shower or two atop today. 12. It's 8 o'clock. Good morning. David Armstrong. Well, this time tomorrow, our athletes will be welcomed to Glasgow for the Commonwealth Games opening ceremony. And for many, there are bitter regrets it's not being held in Victoria. One of them is swimmer Sienna Toohey.
6: Aubrey is only a couple hours from Geelong, so that would have been really lovely to have my family be able to come see. But, I'm thankful for Glasgow to pick it up.
5: Pole vault champion Nina Kennedy has been named Australia's flag bearer. Coles is closing its Elizabeth Street flagship store, with Melbourne CBD declared one of the worst in the nation for retail crime. Madeline Burke reports.
7: Supermarket giant Coles is preparing to shut down its Elizabeth Street store, with the site already listed for lease. The move comes as the Australian Retail Council warns Victoria is Australia's retail crime capital, with Melbourne CBD one of the hardest hit areas. Security expert Scott Taylor says he wouldn't be surprised if more retailers bail in Victoria.
8: Sadly, with these sort of things, unless other measures are going to be taking place, I think you're going to see some repeat elements of this.
7: The store will close when its lease expires mid next year. Madeline Burke, Melbourne.
5: Teachers are on strike today. They're holding out for a 35% pay rise, but Justin Mullaly from the Education Union says it is not just about the pay packet.
9: Teachers are working 12 hours unpaid every single week. There needs to be more staff in our schools to share the workload. There needs to be workload relief. That is the key concern of teachers, education support staff and school leaders.
5: And the union warns if a better deal isn't put forward, another strike is on the cards for August 4. Energy Department data shows just three Australian manufacturers are participating in the government's home battery subsidy scheme. There are currently 136 companies approved to make batteries, 133 of them from overseas. The opposition's Dan Tehan argues it's not good enough.
10: His own scheme, which is costing the taxpayer now $8 billion, seems to be largely benefiting overseas battery manufacturers. Once again, his incompetence knows no bounds.
5: It's also been revealed the cost of the scheme has blown out by over $6 billion. In other news, two men have been stabbed at a home in Meadow Heights. Both have been taken to hospital. One is critical. New research reveals one in five Australians are skipping hygiene essentials to make ends meet. And Victoria has again taken our top spot for the most Division 1 lotto prizes in Australia. 138 wins for $427 million. Most of them were in the western suburbs. In finance, the dollar, $69.93 US.
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5: The AFL is considering reducing quarter lengths. AFL operations boss Greg Swan telling Seven shortening game length remains firmly on the table after rule changes this year saw a minor decline in match time.
12: I mean, we did change those rules and we've knocked off 3 minutes per game, but is it enough? Probably not. And again, when in a couple of years' time, obviously, when Tassie come in, you know, if we go from 22 to 24 games, then that will definitely be an issue that you will have to reduce the game time. So we'll have a look at that.
5: World Cycling's brushing aside criticism of testing of Tour de France riders in the middle of the night during the grueling three-week event. Belgium's Jasper Philipsen has won stage 17. Tadej Pogačar still leads overall by 4.5 minutes. That's the latest news and sports.
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15: Dairy farmers across Western Victoria are being reminded to prepare for wet winter conditions by checking their effluent systems and reviewing emergency plans. EPA Victoria's Southwest Regional Manager Martha Rose Loughnane says they want farmers to put systems in place.
17: We don't want farmers to wait until those ponds are full, or we don't want them to wait for an equipment failure that might occur during a rain event. We want them to predict that to occur and put in measures in place to prevent it so that that system can manage the rain. We want farmers not just to plan for effluent runoff, but also consider things like your waste milk. We know that bad weather can disrupt milk collections.
15: Applications are now open for this year's Tim Fisher Fellowship, with Western Victorians encouraged to put forward ideas that use education to benefit regional communities. Country Education Foundation CEO Wendy Mason says the fellowship's first recipient is helping secondary students.
18: We had a fantastic inaugural fellow. Annabelle Hudson has made significant progress on developing her project. She's working on True North, which is a practical program that's helping regional students around Year 10 recognise their strengths and build confidence and make informed decisions around their future pathway.
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15: The Portland Basketball Association is preparing for its junior spring season, with registrations now open for players from under-10s through to under-16s. Games will be played across the week, with under-10 boys and girls playing on Tuesday nights, girls divisions on Wednesdays and boys matches on Fridays. That's the latest in local news and sport.
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22: Your 4-day forecast for Western Victoria. There is a strong wind warning for the coast. Partly cloudy today with a high chance of showers, most likely from late morning. Light winds becoming westerly up to 25 k's an hour in the middle of the day. We're heading for a top of 10 in Hamilton, 11 in Warrnambool, 12 in Portland. Dropping down to 4 tonight, tomorrow a shower or 2, 12. Saturday showers, 14. Sunday a shower or 2, 14.
14: Harvey Norman Hamilton, your local computer specialists.
22: And right now, it's 3 degrees.
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22: It's a new day, yes it is, and we're going to hopefully give this man $1,000. It's Nigel. G'day, Nigel.
24: Hey, Gam.
22: Now, we spoke about overnight workers before. Are you an overnight worker or a during the day worker?
24: During the day worker.
22: What time do you start?
25: 6:30. Oh, he's on the clock.
22: You're ringing on work time.
24: I'm the way to tape at the moment.
22: Okay, I like it. Beautiful. All right, mate, what are you spending $1,000 on today if you win?
24: I'm not sure. I'll probably have to split it with my partner in crime here.
22: Okay, no. Oh, this is duo. Very good. All right, between the two of you, let's see if we can get you $1,000. 10 questions, 60 seconds. We're going to kick things off with a bonus question answer. We gave this answer away just before 3 yesterday afternoon. Good luck, Nigel and friend. Good luck, Gabby.
24: Thanks,
0: All right, Nigel, bonus. What is the name of the cat that resides at 10 Downing Street?
24: Larry.
0: In the classic fairy tale, the ugly duckling turns out to be what other bird?
24: Swan.
0: Which came first, Coca-Cola or Pepsi?
24: Cola.
0: What does the R stand for in the acronym BRB?
24: Right.
0: Who had the 90s hit with Blue Dubba D?
24: Pass.
0: Which country is hosting the 2027 Women's FIFA World Cup?
24: Pass.
0: What month is summer solstice in Australia?
24: Yes, repeat that.
0: What month is summer solstice in Australia?
24: March.
0: Beginning with F, what is another term for bell-bottom trousers?
24: Pass.
0: The croissant is most associated with which country?
24: Italy.
1: We're out of time. Listen, Nigel, you started so strong that I thought Ron here, and then we hit a wall. Who had the hit with the 90s song Blue Dabu Di Dabu Dai? That was Eiffel 65. Brazil is the host country of next year's Women's FIFA World Cup. December, that's when summer solstice is in Australia. December 21st, I think, to be exact. What beginning with F is another term for bell-bottom trousers, that is flares, and the croissant, is most associated with which country? That is France. So four from nine in the end, Nigel and friend. Unfortunately, we can't give you $1,000 today, but maybe the mate can give it a go tomorrow.
0: And maybe the friend, give it a go.
1: Yeah.
24: No worries, thank you.
1: Good on you, mate. Have a great day. There's Nigel, who's going against the trend of his name, because the old saying was Nigel, no friends, and he obviously has at least one.
0: Actually, he didn't say friend. He said partner in crime.
1: Oh, that's true.
0: Yeah.
1: That's true.
0: So living up to the name.
1: Well done, Nigel.
0: I still love that song. I'm blue, double dee, blue, da.
1: Someone used to think,
0: If I was green, I would die.
1: You used to think lyrics like, I was green, I would die.
0: I'm not sure.
1: If I was green, I would die. Anyway, it is a good song. It's not coming up, though, unfortunately. But maybe we'll get a spin on Old School Friday tomorrow. Mad Minutes back tomorrow as well. Get that bonus question answered this afternoon just before Carrie and Tommy. It is The Morning Crew with Gabby.

0: Bit of old school of Monsters and Men and Little Talks at 18 past 8, Thursday edition of the Morning Crew with Gabby and Dan, streaming live on the Listener app as well. Gabby, should we duck into this Morning Crew shower and just have a quick wash?
1: Please.
0: Could you please reach that big rectangle on my back that I obviously can't reach with my hands, please, and give it a scrub?
1: That's right. We discovered you can't touch your hands behind your back.
0: No.
1: So without some sort of apparatus.
0: Yes.
1: There's a big patch that would never get cleaned.
0: Big square in my back that just lets the water hit it, but that's as close as it gets to some sort of a wash. Anyway, it is Shower Thoughts here on The Morning Crew with Gabby and Dan. We do this time every Thursday to share our deepest, darkest thoughts.
1: Well, a decade or two ago, we were worried, oh, kids, you can no longer read cursive writing.
0: Yeah.
1: But now we're worried about them being able to read or write at all.
0: That's
1: true. After my wedding and we were opening all the cards,
0: yeah.
1: If there was cursive, mainly from my 70-year-old grandma's,
0: yeah.
1: Aunties, my husband had to give me the card.
0: Yeah,
1: he couldn't read it. Whereas their writing is gorgeous.
0: My mum had a knee replacement about 7 weeks ago now, and she got a card from her 92-year-old neighbour, a get-well card, and it was the most beautifully written thing I've ever seen in my life. I couldn't read all of it, cursive, but it was...
1: It looks like a font.
0: Gorgeous. Great handwriting. Well done to them. My first one is sometimes people brush their teeth in the shower, and sometimes they use Oral-B. Two questions. What does the B stand for, and was there an Oral-A?
1: Yeah. Oral B.
0: Yeah.
1: Yeah. I can't actually think. Oral bacteria?
0: I don't know. What does Oral B stand for?
1: I have no idea.
0: And was there an Oral A and they went, nah, we're going to have to use B, guys.
1: Yeah.
0: Yeah.
1: Oh, that's a really frustrating one.
0: Sorry about that.
1: Time may be the only measurement you can discuss anywhere in the world without doing some sort of conversion of units.
0: Oh, that's true. Yeah, time's universal rather than miles or kilometres or furlongs and chains.
1: Wow, that guy ran 100 metres in 22
0: European
1: clicks.
0: Seconds. Yeah. Yeah. Yeah, good. I like that. No conversion.
1: Yeah.
0: Can we all just get all the websites to agree that on internet forms, can you just let us type in our birth year rather than scroll up through that bloody thing? Because it's getting more and more depressing as the years go by.
1: That's true.
0: Let me type my birth year. I'm not going to put something obscure in. It's okay. Just let me type it in.
1: It used to be all right, but yeah, I am scrolling further.
0: Now it's further and further.
1: I think of my dad. He's still scrolling.
0: My mum's 1944. I'm not even sure that makes the scroll list.
1: Hey, evolution shouldn't have made boring everyday tasks, the ones that you've got to do to stay healthy, they should have made them feel good, like when you put the thing in your ear.
0: Yeah.
1: Yeah.
0: Yeah, why haven't we evolved that far?
1: Why haven't we evolved that far?
0: It's gone too slow, evolution. Hurry up.
1: Hey, do you have wisdom teeth?
0: Do I have wisdom teeth?
1: Yeah,
0: I don't. No.
1: Me neither.
0: No.
1: I find further along
0: I've
1: the evolution
0: had a, I've
1: change.
0: I've had an x-ray, which suggests they're in there, but they just haven't come through
1: yet.
0: Oh,
1: no, I've got none.
0: Really?
1: Yeah.
0: No, I've got them. My dentist wanted to take them out, and being Dan, as I am, I was like, I'm going to wait until they start giving me grief before I go through that process, and they never have. So,
1: wow.
0: Touch wood, here
1: touch
0: I am
1: wood.
0: At 37, I still haven't had them out. So.
1: No, I've got no x-ray. Oh, sorry, I've had x-rays and there's none there.
0: Because I had a tooth extraction when I was 13. I don't know exactly what you'd call this tooth, the one directly behind the canine tooth, that one there.
1: I don't know.
0: I had that extracted when I was 13. That's the most pain I've ever been in.
1: Oh,
0: my
1: there
0: life,
1: you go.
0: Once the anaesthetic wore off.
1: You got one more shower thought.
0: I do, and it's a good one. Well, I like it anyway. Sometimes you grab a bit of toilet paper and you blow your nose.
1: Mm-hmm.
0: Mm-hmm. That toilet paper, considering the alternatives, probably considers itself kind of lucky.
1: Gross.
0: Shower off. 22 past 8, Morning Crew with Gabby and Dan. Andy's going to preview the footy for us after this.
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0: Sheep Ancient, just over a week away, August 2 and 3, where you can immerse yourself in dynamic exhibitions, hands-on workshops and engaging agricultural demos. 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
1: But you better hurry because entries close this Sunday. 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

0: Jabba Rhone's Pink Pony Club. This is the Morning Crew with Gabby and Dan, and we are certainly the business end of things. Gabby, round 20 of the AFL kicks off tonight with an absolute beauty in Adelaide. And joining us to preview it all, thanks to Tyre Power, where you can get Toyo tyres, buy three, get one free. It's Andy Marr from AFL Nation and the Front Bar. Morning, mate.
1: Morning, legends. All well?
0: Yeah, we're hanging in there, mate. Getting through the week just nicely. And tonight's going to be a beauty. The Crows, they are in really good form. And up until about a fortnight ago, it feels like they weren't being spoken about as a premiership contender. But I reckon they might be now. They take on the Pies, so you can never write off. It's going to be a good Thursday night.
1: Going to be a cracker. There's so many of these games where at this time of the year, isn't there? And I have been for the last couple of weeks, I reckon, where you feel like there's that extra something attached to the 4 points. And it's a bit like that again. I think both of these two are pretty secure in terms of where they're going to be in about 5 or 6 weeks' time, i.e. playing finals in one shape or form. But I think the Crows, I think they might just be sneaky getting themselves into ultimate contention. I don't reckon they're there yet, but and they've got a couple out tonight. But if they can get Phil Thorpe back to where he needs to be, and they can get, you know, their key players playing when we get to the first couple of weeks of September, then I don't know, there's something about Adelaide that's just starting to capture our attention.
0: There you go. Now, last night, if you missed the Front Bar, the part of Sam Pang was played by Max Gawn. That's a 33-centimetre difference between co-hosts, which I like. Maxie's going to be in action tomorrow night. At the start of the season when the fixture came out, Melbourne versus Geelong didn't look like a mouth-watering contest, but now it certainly does, because the D's just don't seem to lose at the G.
1: What a story they've been. Now, Max said that, you know, he knew that there was something pre-season. I'm not sure too many of us saw this as the something that he was imagining, but haven't they been a hell of a story? You know, the coach has been magnificent. The players have rallied. They've got across-the-board improvement from the right number of players. Like, the kids have, so many of the kids have found something. They've got to keep Tom Sparrow. Jack Steele's been fantastic. Dan Turner's going to be an issue. I mean, he's going to be out for 4 to 5 with those busted ribs. So that's a huge loss for them. He's been integral. But there's just so much to like about what Melbourne's doing. And suddenly everything's becoming important for Geelong at the moment. So what's in front of them is pretty obvious.
2: Andy, my Sydney Swans take on GWS on Saturday, and the Giants seem to step up against good teams but lose to bad teams. And my Sydney Swans, well, they're pretty good. So should I be worried?
1: Yeah, Gab, you should. Yeah, this is the most bizarre. It's the weirdest form line of any team I can remember in the last couple of years. It's not just one or two glitches, but this is across the board against bad teams, and it is across the board against good teams. So it's hard to believe what they did to Brisbane 5 or 6 or 7 weeks ago, whenever that was, and here they are last week, couldn't get out of reverse, really, against Essendon. Helps when Jake Stringer kicked 7 points, but they are football's ultimate conundrum right now. Who knows what they're going to produce against Sydney?
0: It's going to be fascinating. That's Saturday twilight. Sunday afternoon, the Saints, they're like the opposite of GWS. They struggle against the good teams. Yeah. They're good against the bad teams. Luckily for them, they are taking on North, who are below them on the ladder. But it is good to see Max King back playing footy for the Saints after over 2 years out.
1: I'd love to know what St Kilda, and we'll all talk to St Kilda supporters, we know about their anxiety levels and apprehension levels about this. He will have done all the loading that, you know, they need him to do, and we know that he's a quality player, but when he gets into this environment, he will subconsciously ask himself to do things that he hasn't done at training, and that's when the body's going to be put under its ultimate stress, and the history in the last couple of years has been diabolical. So I think we all just keep our fingers crossed, and hopefully Max King, however many games St Kilda's got left in 2026, let's hope Max King plays every one of them, and let's hope he gets through unscathed.
0: Andy, we've got through unscathed this chat, so I appreciate that, mate. Have a wonderful weekend. Call on the footy. Go your Blues Saturday afternoon against the Suns. I think they'll get it done, and we'll chat again next week.
1: God love you.
0: There's Andy Marr. 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So there's Andy. Catch him over the weekend on AFL Nation. And there's your footy preview. Enjoy. I love Thursdays now. I look forward to it every Thursday night. Makes the week feel shorter, Thursday 9:40.
2: You reckon?
0: I feel it does.
2: But then it makes you very tired on Friday.
0: Just one day to push through, maybe. Would agree with Gabby and Dan. 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
12: 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It's Daniel Brewer with your local news and sport. 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
12: Football and netball clubs across Western Victoria are backing the annual road safety round this weekend by wearing blue armbands. TAC CEO Tracy Slatter says the message is simple. 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
12: It's going to be a cracker around 14 for South West District Football Netball League reserves on Saturday. Westerns are at home against Coleraine. Heathmere are playing host to Haywood. It's second versus first when Braxholme Wallisdale do battle against Tirundara, and third versus fourth when Dartmoor are on their home deck taking on Cavendish. That's the latest in local news and sport.
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0: Your 4-day forecast for Western Victoria. There is a strong wind warning for the coast. Partly cloudy today with a high chance of showers, most likely from late morning. Light winds becoming westerly up to 25 k's an hour in the middle of the day. We're heading for a top of 10 in Hamilton, 11 in Warrnambool, 12 in Portland. Dropping down to 4 tonight. Tomorrow, a shower or 2, 12. Saturday, showers, 14. Sunday, a shower or 2, 14.
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0: And right now, it's 3 degrees.
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0: Do you know what Lego stands for? I'm going to butcher this royally.
1: No, I just thought it was a name. The source or the building blocks?
0: Huh?
1: Lego source, you know, the...
0: Oh, no, that's Legos. Yeah, no. Lego is in the building blocks. Right. It means play well. And they got Lego from the Danish words, and this is where I'm going to butcher it, Legot, L-E-G-G-O-D-T. But it means play well.
1: Okay, very clever. Good. The only weird stat about Lego I know is in South Australia they pronounce it Lego. And I don't know why.
0: But it's an E.
1: Yeah, I know.
0: And they put an A.
1: I know, yeah, they do.
0: That makes no sense.
1: No, it doesn't.
0: Dance, prance, and Lego.
1: Stoby poles and play with your Lego.
0: Really?
1: I believe so. Someone will confirm that. 1-300-799-31. Not that I've gone to Adelaide and played with Lego randomly, but my understanding
0: is... I was a Duplo family.
1: Oh. Were you?
0: Yeah.
1: Well, Duplo's a bit easier on the foot if you stand on it.
0: It was because we're very little.
1: Yeah, okay. Yeah. Right, yeah,
0: bigger blocks, I do
1: like
0: people.
1: I like building stuff, and my kids are very, very good at Lego. Well, some of them are anyway. So, yeah, might hold them in good stead in the future.
0: Legos. Sorry, I'm really judging.
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1: 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Jinx. We'll wrap it up after Taylor Swift. Let's

0: Taylor Swift and Elizabeth Taylor at 5 to 9. Morning Crew with Gabby and Nan. We're talking Lego just a moment ago.
1: Yeah, that it means play well.
0: Yes.
1: The Danish words, leg gotte.
0: But I said in South Australia, they don't call it Lego, they call it Lego. And Chris has called 1300 7999 and Chris is from Adelaide, but it's Lego, isn't it, Chris?
2: Correct, but I wanted to also have a semi-argument with you to say that Victorians also use, well, say letter A, E's as A's as well.
0: Oh, so
2: if you say the word Ellen, you have to say Alan.
0: No, we're across this.
1: I'm originally from Sydney, so I don't say this.
0: I'm really good at picking accents. Victorians, I heard another one the other day that a Victorian said, oh, intelligent. And I was like, oh, no, Victorians pronounce E's as A's.
1: It gets very confusing.
0: He's not eligible. What about our co-worker?
1: Oh, Ellie.
0: Yeah.
1: Who everyone calls Ali.
0: Yeah, it's hard. But you go to a dance on a Friday night, potentially.
2: Yes, and I advance to places in France. Sometimes I glance over there.
1: Glance.
0: Good on you, Chris. Have a great day, mate. Thanks for the call.
2: Have a lovely day. Cheers.
0: There we go. So
1: one country. Lots of assets.
0: Not as bad as the UK, but yes. Have a great day, even if you're from Adelaide, here on The Morning Crew with Gabby and Dan.
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13: 9 degrees in Melbourne, a shower or two atop today, 12, 9 o'clock. Good morning. I'm David Armstrong. Coles is closing its flagship Elizabeth Street store. Melbourne CBD declared one of the worst affected areas in the entire nation for retail crime. Security expert Scott Taylor says he wouldn't be surprised if more big retailers bail on Victoria.
14: Lots of different crime occurring there. So we've got theft occurring, both individuals and organised crime. We've got spikes of aggression and violence. And sadly, with these sort of things, unless other measures are going to be taking place, I think you're going to see some repeat elements of this.
13: Teachers are on strike today. If they don't get the pay rise they want, there will be another strike on August 4. They voted down a 28% pay rise. They're holding out for 35%. They'll rally in the city later this morning, march to State Parliament. Reports today of another imminent challenge to Jacinta Allen's leadership. The Australian's reporting there's a growing discontent within her own faction, many unimpressed by her presentation at a recent caucus retreat in Ballarat. The paper's been told the Premier and her Chief of Staff made it clear they would not be changing their public messaging and the issues she chooses to focus on. The cost of the federal government's home battery subsidy scheme is blown out by more than $6 billion. Households have been installing larger batteries than Labor expected, prompting costs to run over budget. It's also been revealed just three of the approved 136 manufacturers are Australian. Shadow Energy Minister Dan Tehan says it's been bungled.
15: Not only is the scheme blown out by $6 billion, it would seem all of that money, or a large proportion of it, is benefiting overseas battery manufacturers.
13: Morwell's topped the list of Victorian postcodes that have risen the most in value in the past year. Its median house price is now $455,000. That's up 32%. Megan Liu from the REA Group says the top 10 were all in regional areas.
16: Latrobe, Gippsland region, Bendigo, Ballarat, they saw some of the strongest growth. So it's not surprising that the top suburbs are within those regions.
13: New research reveals one in five Australians are skipping hygiene essentials to make ends meet. The Good 360 report found young people are most at risk, more than half experiencing hygiene poverty at some point. Spokesperson Alison Covington says they're doing without a number of common items.
17: Body wash, toothpaste and toothbrush. It's an everyday essential that most Australians need access to and many of us take for granted. And what that means is that in terms of mental health is reduced because they don't have access, and that affects their ability to attend school, education, and just everyday social events.
13: In finance, the dollar, $69.93 US.
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13: Jordan DeGoey plays his 200th game for Collingwood tonight with the Pies face Adelaide. The Pies welcoming back Jeremy Howe for the finals defining clash.
19: It's pretty crazy, to be honest. Obviously been a little bit of a journey, but I'm really proud of myself and the people around me that I'm here now, and 200 games is a pretty special milestone.
13: The Miami Heat mistakenly posted a link on their YouTube to LeBron James's introductory press conference. This, despite the NBA great not yet deciding where he'll play next season. The head says it was an error by staff who were preparing for the possibility of James joining the side. And venues and dates for next year's Ashes series in England will be announced tonight. That's the latest news and sports.
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22: I'm Daniel Brewer with your local news and sport. EPA Victoria is reminding dairy farmers from across Western Victoria that with winter well underway, now is the time to check effluent systems. Southwest Regional Manager Martha Rose Lochnane says they want farmers to put systems in place.
23: We don't want them to wait for an equipment failure that might occur during a rain event. We want them to predict that to occur and put in measures in place to prevent it so that that system can manage the rain.
22: United Way Glenelg's Little Book Box program is helping spread a love of reading with thousands of books shared across the community. More details are on our website. In sport, round 14 of Southwest District Football Netball League reserves matches with the big one, Braxton Wallisdale, do battle against Tirindara. That's the latest local news and sport.
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2: Your four-day forecast for Western Victoria. A strong wind warning is current for the west coast. Showers throughout today with light winds expected. Tomorrow, partly cloudy with a shower or two and a top of 12 degrees. On Saturday, a very high chance of showers throughout the day with a top of 14. And on Sunday, a shower or two with partly cloudy conditions and 14 once again. And we're looking at a top of 10 for Hamilton and 12 for Portland and the coast.
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Take us with you wherever you might be. Bit of Guy Sebastian coming your way in the next few. Olivia Rodrigo on the way. It is, of course, Josh here. Now let's play this.

0: I'm sorry, Dave. I'm afraid I can't do that.
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0: Rodrigo dropped in. It's Mix FM, and we are still giving away tickets to Sheepvention. Get around it. Jump on our Facebook page now, Mix889. We've got 3 adult double passes to give away. Of course, like that post that's on our Facebook page and comment who you would take with you. The entries close on July 26, aka this Sunday, and any lucky winners will DM them. We're also going to be at Sheepvention. I'm going to be there on the Sunday from 10 till 3, and Court's going to be there on the Monday from 9 till 1. Get around it.
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2: 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Perhaps it's time for a new look. 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

0: Tommy Federa, it's Mix FM, music that makes you feel good. Hey, on Saturday, September 12th, the 13th annual Melbourne Firefighter Stair Climb is going to kick off. There's some local legends doing it. Brooklyn Cunnington and Travis McIntosh from Hamilton SES, Abby Phillips from Balmoral CFA, and Peter Warren with North Hamilton CFA. They're tackling 28 grueling falls in 25 kilos of heavy gear. 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
13: I'm Daniel Brewer with your local news and sport. The Victorian Fisheries Authority is once again hosting a free fishing forum, with one set for Portland next week. More details can be found on the VFA website. Footballers and netballers across Western Victoria will pull on blue armbands this weekend for the annual road safety round. TAC CEO Tracy Slatter says everyone should get home safely.
14: Road Safety Round brings the football and netball community together for a cause that matters to every one of us, because every person deserves to get home safely.
13: In sport, the Portland Basketball Association is gearing up for its junior spring season, with registrations now open for players from under-10s through to under-16s. 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
0: Your 4-day forecast for Western Victoria. A strong wind warning is current for the west coast. Showers throughout today with light winds expected. Tomorrow, partly cloudy with a shower or two and a top of 12 degrees. On Saturday, a very high chance of showers throughout the day with a top of 14. And on Sunday, a shower or two with partly cloudy conditions and 14 once again. And we're looking at a top of 10 for Hamilton and 12 for Portland and the coast.
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